this crutch, it's old age and it's wisdom. It whispers no, this will be the last. And the wind.

Oh,

The preceding original composition was inspired by and written in tribute to Jimi Hendrix and Stevie Ray Vaughan. This demo, as well as other original and cover songs, can be found at the website sampleaccurate.com.

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1111 at 1426. Yes, the new year. Wow. What are we in store for? I have no clue. We just invaded Venezuela overnight. Let's start the year that way. Wag the Dog V3.0, perhaps. Losing count. Yeah, you know, more of the same. As far as I'm concerned, that whole scene is completely corrupt. I mean, I've seen some really poor Republican administrations in the past, but this one absolutely has consumed itself in so many different ways, and that is going to have to untangle at some point. I don't know what that's going to look like. I would imagine it's going to be, you know, like one of those springs with so much tension on it that when it finally does release, it could be, you know, stuff like this, stuff like the attack on Venezuela. It, you know, it accomplishes a few of his greedy goals, the oil claim and that sort of thing. Really, I think there's multiple levels to it. It does create the distraction, obviously, from the whole Epstein file thing, and I'm guessing that this is going to be the mode that he operates out of from this point forward, which is engaging in aggression and consuming whatever, consuming his own White House, for crying out loud. Start there and work your way out. Because there's so many things, really, that are just on the table that are illegal. There's no prosecution to seemingly correct it. Supreme Court is out to lunch. Yeah, it's a mess. It really is. It's a shame that it ever came this way, and I think it was somewhat by design to try and leverage the playing table, and yet we're still sending bombs and ammunition over to Israel and Gaza. I mean, the list goes on, it really does. So what I'm going to propose to you and everyone that's has any interest in radio at all, I think one of our biggest assets is the fact that we are a big island. We have the ability to really hone in our own resources, whether that's people resources or natural resources that are required to make our life here as palatable as possible. Because, you know, I could see at some point this year where things could spin out of control economically. There could be strikes from a number of different avenues, and potentially, you know, shut down supply lines and things like that. So at the very least, we should be preparing for that now. Not like after it happens. No, it's too late at that point. It should have been happening years ago, but it really does need to happen now, where basic food can be grown and distributed accordingly. You know, those federal programs, yeah, they're a nice crutch to have when they're there, when the government isn't as corrupt as it is, and, you know, as targeted as it is. It has a lot of vindictive tendencies towards its opposition and anything that opposes it. Kind of reminds me of a certain vaccine back in its day. Anybody who opposed that got thrown into a side room, so to speak. Any case, I'm hoping at the grassroots level we can find a way to get our LPFMs together and be able to, again, broadcast from different parts of the island and let each other know, hey, what's happening in your community? Yeah, you know, maybe you discover something that the others didn't know. How fun would that be?
We have educational systems right down here. Connections Radio down at the Crest Building right now, which I'm currently getting involved with. Chris, who is the main administrator there and has taken control of the project, had invited me to come down, and I did last week, and it was spectacular. I don't even want to go into details because there's too many of them, and B, it's premature to say specifics. But I can say, in all honesty, it's as much infrastructure as I've ever seen a startup station have, and it's really good to see. I also note that Naleo Television, who we negotiated with maybe 5-6 years ago, has now gotten their own LPFM station, which, you know, they were trying to work with us in terms of getting a civil defense network going, and we were all about it. In fact, you know, we've approached fire stations, for instance, to try and say, look, if you ever need internet radio for whatever reason to get word out, we're here. But nevertheless, Naleo appears to have gotten that now. We weren't able to distribute it across the island. That was part of our problem. Now, maybe they have access to a great antenna facility somewhere, I don't know, and can distribute it throughout the better part of the Big Island. Meantime, Kau's got a great station going. KR had established themselves before us, as did UH Hilo. UH Hilo seems to be somewhat confined just to the campus. I don't know if that's by design or if they purposely don't want to capture the entire side of Hilo, but I would think that they have that option if they wanted it. And I don't want to go into specifics with our station specifically, but it is transitioning right now, and we're looking to come up with ways, perhaps, that we can get the transmitters fixed. Here's a tidbit. There's an engineer who is coming in from Oregon on the 19th of January for 3 days, and we have the opportunity to get our former equipment over to him, and maybe he can look at it, determine, okay, something needs to be fixed, etc., and maybe take another step towards getting that repaired. In any case, that's where we're at the start of 2026. I'm just going to continue to do my shows, the 420 reports, which you are on right now. It's 4:20 p.m. And also Final Vinyl on Sunday nights from 8 to 9 p.m. Season 4 upcoming, show number 1. So please, tune into that. Radio Alchemy, KONA.com, is your place to tune it into on the internet for now. Aloha, everyone. Have a great, sensational New Year 2026. Be safe. Aloha.

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0: Can you hear a freeze?
1: What's up, Ohana? It's my club. You listen to KONA 100.5. Blessed love. Love you. Aloha.
0: See you soon, man.
2: 1, 2, 3, 4.

0: We're dealing with a technology in which, let's say, mind is supreme over matter.
1: Flying saucers were real, and that they were classified higher than the H-bomb in the U.S.
0: The best evidence has been kept secret successfully for 45 years.
1: The cover-up persists because of its potential effects on religion.

right forearm and the head. He is in serious but stable condition. But this has been an ongoing search effort, manhunt, for the two suspects. One of them, Silas Zion, was arrested Friday in Pahoa. So, you know, hats off to the policemen who have done quite a lot of work in terms of tracing this guy down. There was so many officers who were assigned to this particular case because, armed and dangerous all throughout Hilo. Generally speaking, we're a pretty quiet town here, but this particular one was troubling for sure, and we're glad that it's ended. Now I can go out and do my shopping tomorrow. it's been raining here pretty much all weekend. I don't know how it is over there in Kona, but that's, like I said, that's the least of our concerns. Glad that this particular incident is over. It's unfortunate lives had to be lost in the process. Unfortunately, that's the way it goes when this type of thing comes to the surface. And we're glad that it's over with at this point. Supposed to be a media briefing within this hour regarding the convicted felon, Christopher Lucretia. Meantime, yes, the Doge and Pony show continues nationally with, I think the federal spending bills have been deferred to September, so the government is, I don't know if it's not going to shut down or if it shut down and it's now back in force, but we're good to September. Meantime, we have Final Vinyl here in our studio, Studio H in Hilo. And we're down to four genres that we have to choose from. So we all

this 2025 year, chosen by progressive rock. So let's see if we get a little diversity in here and see what happens. Looks like we will.

punk rock 70s industrial. Excuse me. My goodness. My throat's a little done for. So let's bring up our wheel for 70s and industrial and see what we have. Let's see here.

So sorry for the delay. We're just bringing our wheel up here for, and it looks like, let me see how many selections are on here. Yeah, it looks like there's about 7 different selections to choose from on this one. And let's see who our artist is for tonight. Let's not delay it any further. Yeah, it looks like it's going to be Gary Newman and Tubeway Army for this evening's show. Gary Newman emerged out of that kind of dark synthesizer-based punk rock. You can't really call it punk rock because... I don't know. It seemed to border more on like the new wave, but I think dark wave is the apt description for Gary Newman and Tubeway Army. An album called Replicas will be coming up shortly. It's another excellent album. And in the meantime, while I'm queuing this up, let's Cuts You Up by

And we are back. And yeah, this album, Replicas, is from 1979. Let's begin. Me, I disconnect from you, begins side one.

0: can I say? Once again, the wheel just has this uncanny way of...
1: Ace in Paradise. I am one of three vibe...
0: Of finding...
1: Curators, I go by Debonair.
0: An album.
1: You just got done listening to a set by the one and only DJ N2. You're going to see him again later tonight. We got some...
0: Album that almost fits... the soundtrack for this moment. I mean, I'm
1: really, really talented individuals that are going to be on the stage.
0: I'm looking at the album cover, and there's a picture of Gary Numan staring out to this window of what looks like an eclipsed moon. What did we have this week?
1: This evening, and right now, introducing
0: an eclipsed rare blood moon called the Blood Worm Moon.
1: You guys already know who this is.
0: And at the same time, the Mach Men.
1: He's taking an earlier slot tonight, but it's going to be special, none the same. Mr. B. Lively.

killing by numbers. What did we just have? Yes. Apprehension of a gun

shot to death this evening. And yes, life goes on. Gary Newman's replicas.

fantastic album, really. That was side one, Me, I Disconnect From You. The single, Our Friends Electric, which incidentally went to number one. The Mac Man, Praying to the Aliens, and what we just heard, Down in the Park. Yes, Gary Numan and Tube Way Army. Let me read you a little bit about this album. This was the second album put out by Tube Way Army with Gary Numan. It was released the 6th of April, 1979 by Beggar's Banquet Records. After that

Gary Numan would continue to release records under his own name, though the musicians in Tubue Army would continue to work with him for some time. Numan would term this phase of his career the machine phase, which preceded the pleasure principle in 1979 and Telecon 1980. Of course, he had the big hits single Cars right around that time as well. And the album Replicas also went to number one in the UK charts in July of 1979. It's a loose concept album. Replicas was based on a dystopian book that Numan Hood hoped to eventually complete. It was set in a not-too-distant future metropolis where Mach Men androids with cloned human skin and other machines keep the general public cowed on orders from the gray men, shadowy officials. Yeah, more familiarity. While the album's settings and lyrics were directly inspired by the science fiction of Philip K. Dick, particularly his seminal work, Do Androids Dream of Electric Sheep? The title was not based on that, though. Newman's Mach Men were similar to replicants, the term used for androids in Ridley Scott's Blade Runner. So there you have it. Yes, this is somewhat of a dystopian soundtrack, if you will. And something that I caught on to almost immediately, even, you know, like I said, the song Cars had come out, and it just... I always loved synth, so when

0: stuff started happening, I was like pretty giddy. Actually, I really love synth. And
1: does all of us make it constantly pondering?
0: This album has a ton of it, so I took to it quite fondly. In any case, we're ready for side two of Replicas, which is going to kick us off with.
1: Mind is a cage, I'm just wandering, pacing a plane.
0: You are in my vision. 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
1: Created

marching for the faint-hearted, praying and fasting, heavenly father. 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Invited to industry parties.

pressure building, put the pressure, pressure, put the pressure building, put the pressure, put the pressure building, put the pressure, pressure.

0: Everybody at the Garden of Eden, give it up.
1: Hey, make some noise for Be Lively. Which, by the way, he's the newest addition to the Vibe Curators. We are very, very happy to have him on our talent crew. He is a mind behind these parties. I'm going to let him introduce our future guests here.
2: Yo, this is the homie Glorilla. Out of Canada. Manashala. Cool. Got some original for y'all tonight. Special guest. Special treat to have him here, so let's get involved.
3: Yeah, I'm just really appreciative and happy to be here, so

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forthcoming on the new EP. 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You're really fun, thank you. 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

0: not as strong as we.
1: But you are not a Jedi yet.
2: Yeah.
3: You're gravely mistaken.
1: I'm not afraid.
4: From the beginning.

0: again, rude boy. 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
1: Mad thing when me get active, I shall have us. Sound like the military let a burst. Rhythm, you never got hell of us. You know my thing, rude boy.
2: Check. Thanks again for the curators for inviting me here. My name is Colin Glueckler, Gluerilla from Canada. Stopping in from Japan. A lot of original music. Thanks again, everybody. Original.
1: Yeah.

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That's the first time Nat's played on such a loud system. That's coming out on the EP next month.

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She's in love with who I am. Back in high school, I used to bust it to the dance. Now I hit the FBO with duffels in my hand.

tax, owe me back like you owe your tax, owe me back like you owe your tax, owe me back like you owe your tax, owe me back like you owe your tax, owe me back like you owe your tax, owe me back like you owe your tax, owe me back like you owe your tax, owe me back like you owe your tax, owe me back like you owe your tax, owe me back like you owe your tax, owe me back like you owe your tax, owe me back like you owe your tax, owe me back like you owe your tax, owe me back like you owe your tax, owe me back like you owe your tax, owe me back like you owe your tax, owe me back like you owe your tax, owe me back like you owe your tax, owe me back like you owe your tax, owe me back like you owe your tax, owe me back like you owe your tax, owe me back like you owe your tax, owe me back like you owe your tax, owe me back like you owe your tax, owe me back like you owe your tax, owe me back like you owe your tax, owe me back like you owe your tax, owe me back like you owe your tax, owe me back like you owe your tax, owe me back like you owe your tax, owe me back like you owe your tax, owe me back like you owe your tax, owe me back like you owe your tax, owe me back like you owe your tax, owe me back like you owe your tax, owe me back like you owe your tax, owe me back

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0: Yo, yo, yo. 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That was indecent, by the way. That was very indecent. Thank you guys so much. We appreciate it. Let's give it up for DJ Debonair. Let's give it up for B Lively. Let's give it up for Soroka. Let's give it up for my man Glorilla coming all the way from Canada. And we appreciate you guys. Let's give it up for Sean one more time in Space City. Let's give it up for all our vendors, for Sacred Kane, for Atlanta with the clothes, for the tea room over there. We appreciate all of you guys for coming out and supporting us. It means a lot to us. Thank you guys so much.
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0: even before reading some of the notes off of the Wikipedia site on this album, I recognized the similarities and possible influence that David Bowie had on Gary Numan. I mean, even the right down to the album cover, it kind of has a little bit of the feel of Ziggy Stardust. The album cover shows Numan as a mock man staring out from his room at a waning crescent moon. I said eclipse, but it's a waning crescent moon hovering above the park as a barely visible man stands outside while Newman's reflection stares back at himself. And in the notes, musically, Newman's main influence was the commercially unsuccessful John Fox-led incarnation of Ultravox. Tracks like Speed of Life and Breaking Glass from David Bowie's Low were also cited, along with Kraftwerk's The Man Machine album, in particular the long and wistful track Neon Lights. Yes, I can't help but notice the similarities. They both had this kind of androgynous sort of figure, thin figure look. I believe it was Bowie on Ziggy Stardust was standing outside a recording studio alone on the street. I assume it was a recording studio. In any case, and what you just heard was almost like the backtrack of an alien movie or something like that. Again, I feel like it's perfect for the climate that we're in right now, and I think I'll leave it at that. Like I said, this has been a remarkable run for this show. Dead Air, excuse me, not Dead Air, that's Corey's show, Final Vinyl. I really, really enjoy doing this. We're starting to run out of albums that are randomly selected by our wheel, as we did tonight. But we still have several more from this particular genre, which is 70s punk and industrial. And the other genres, we have the aforementioned progressive rock that has been chosen 6 out of 9 times in this season's, which is our third season, incidentally. New wave and 80s music, which I love. I think we have the most tracks remaining from there. And then classic rock, post-67, has been well represented, let's put it that way. As for the rest of what's happening, this is March 16th. We have baseball season starting over in Japan this week in two days. I would love to be able to do a Blue Hawaii baseball review show, if it were possible, even to just try out being able to do a call-in type format show right here at Studio H in Hilo. So if anybody's a baseball fan and, you know, wants to participate, I think I would have to do some work technologically to pull it off, but I wouldn't mind giving it a shot. After all, what are we here for? Just to have fun and play music and chat a little bit. You know, the times that we're living in, I think, are calling for people's voices to come out. I think we need to represent ourselves in a much more lucid fashion than we currently are. I think it's part of our calling. I think astrologically, every individual being is being called to their destiny, and it's up to us to answer. I feel like, in a way, this has been my destiny, to try and take this project as far as it can possibly go. You'll hear my voice often on the 420 reports. I want more people to bring themselves out. And Michelle Melendez is doing such a fantastic show with her Blossom Inner Wellness and Stand Together Hawaii. She feeds me about 2 shows every week. and they're fantastic. So hats off to Michelle, and also the work that she's doing with the general plan that's being proposed in the county offices. That said, I think we're going to wrap it up for tonight's show. Final Vinyl will be back next week. Keep in mind that on the 29th of March, two weeks from yesterday, Sponges are going to be playing at My Bar. And I'm very much looking forward to that. Don't know that we'll be able to record it or broadcast that show, but it's going to be a really, really fun evening, produced by your friends at Off the Grid Productions. Also, Valhalla is back in town. They did a show at the Blue Dragon last night, I believe. And I see that they're doing two shows at the Elks Club on the 19th of March, which is a Friday night. So do check that out if you can.
1: And here is side
0: Frank
1: two
0: X here bidding you farewell. Take care of each other.
1: Standing on the beach, the singles.
0: Much aloha to everyone out.

Yes, The Cure, with a decade's worth of singles from their classic era. They were first introduced to us around 1976 when punk rock really kind of took off, and they were one of the most unique and unusual groups. I got to see them later in their career at the Winter Music Conference in 2009 down in Miami. The only time I got to see them, in fact. And wow, what a great library of singles that they put out. This was like really the first volume, and it went on from there, and they're still producing today, still performing today. I just recall, them coming on the scene just around the same time, maybe just slightly before U2 did, and certainly Joy Division came out just a couple years later. I don't know who influenced who at that time, but boy, what a great bunch of music that they put together. And we're gonna turn you over into side two in just another minute or so while I get it. Yeah.

Well, I did it again. I played the second side first. For what it's worth, still they're all singles, after all. They're not. It's not a concept album. It's a greatest hits compilation album. So there. Enjoy side one of The Cure, Standing on the Beach, the singles.

Well, the album did have a chronological order to the placing of their singles. They started in 1979 with Killing an Arab, followed by Boys Don't Cry, Jumping Someone Else's Train, A Forest, Primary, Charlotte Sometimes, and The Hanging Garden. And the second side, which you heard first, featured a 1982 single, Let's Go to Bed, The Walk from 1983, The Love Cats, The Caterpillar in 84, In Between Days in 85, and Close to Me, also from 1985. Cure had released a total of 14 studio albums, 2 EPs, and over 40 singles, selling more than 30 million records worldwide, and they were inducted into the Rock and Roll Hall of Fame in 2019. And they put out their 14th album just last year, called Songs of a Lost World, which became rather popular. It charted at number one in the UK. That was their first number one album in the country since 1992, and became one of the world's year's fastest selling albums. I just recall the time when I first heard them, and you know, back then, I don't know where you lived at the time, if you were roaming the planet around that point, but we had a lot of radio stations that followed a format called Rock of the 80s and 90s, and it was a really cool time for music. I mean, a lot of it seems passé now because we've heard it so many times, but during its day, it emerged kind of in tandem with MTV, so you typically had a single or two that was featured as a video, and that of course essentially became the single, oftentimes slightly overplayed, but nevertheless it was a very, very interesting time. And you know, in pop culture nowadays, we see in South Park and stuff the gothic crew from that kind of like wore all the dark clothing and the jewelry and different things like that and piercings. That was what it looked like back then. You know, we were just experiencing something different. It was what they consider post-punk. You know, the original punk rock that hit the stages back in 1976 with the Sex Pistols and that sort of thing kind of morphed into more palatable new wave, and you know, you could tell the musicianship had improved significantly, as well as the quality of the recordings. In any case, The Cure will always hold a near and dear place. You know, when I seen them, it was actually at Ultrafest, which was tied in with the Winter Music Conference in Miami. In any case, yeah, we need more of that happening around here. I you know, I kind of miss a little bit of the instrumentation aspect of things that, you know, I don't know. I have my own preference. I think every generation has its own preference of music, but I like this period of music because it was ours. It was the stuff that we grew up with. I got to see a lot of, you know, the bands coming over from UK and all throughout Europe, both in New York and Philadelphia. So I remember it quite fondly. And it was also a transition out of the progressive rock scene, which I embraced as well, up until it became a little bit over the top in terms of what it was attempting to do. In any case, on to April now. We're 2 days removed, actually 1 day removed from April Fool's Day. And just a word of caution,
because the times are significantly pretty wavy gravy stuff going on out there. April traditionally has been a month of different types of tragedies. I mean, I don't have to repeat them again, but, you know, Waco comes to mind, the Boston Marathon bombings and the Oklahoma bombings, et cetera, et cetera. So just take a deep breath and, you know, try and put out the most positive vibes that you can. I know last night went a long way towards that end, and really appreciate the folks at Off the Grid Production for bringing that together. Hey, and in fact, on, I believe it's the 19th of April. Is it April 19th? Let me double check the, I think it's a Saturday. Yeah, Saturday, April 19th at the new Kona Brew Pub is going to be the Reggae Fest. Ocean Grown's going to be playing, and Faya. I got, you know, I had the whole flyer here somewhere, but it disappeared. But circle that one. Again, April 19th down at the new Kona Brew Pub, all the way in the back there where they set up the stage for Blues Fest. Please join us again next week for more of Final Vinyl. DJ Frank X, hope you'll have a fantastic April. Aloha. Take care of each other, my friends.

Yes, and it is time for the final vinyl. The stormy weather, well, there's not much we could do about that. Lots of rain this past weekend, but that was the least of our worries here in Hilo. And we just got news that the suspect who is accused of shooting at an officer on Friday has been shot and killed just within this past hour. There was two men who were in a Chevy pickup truck, I believe, and at the First Hawaiian Bank at Prince Cohio Plaza, when an officer approached them, the fellow Christopher Lucretia, who was just shot, pulled a gun and shot a police officer in both the right forearm and the head. He is in serious but stable condition. But this has been an ongoing search effort, manhunt, for the two suspects. One of them, Silas Zion, was arrested Friday in Pahoa. So, you know, hats off to the policemen who have done quite a lot of work in terms of tracing this guy down. There was so many officers who were assigned to this particular case because, armed and dangerous all throughout Hilo. Generally speaking, we're a pretty quiet town here, but this particular one was troubling for sure, and we're glad that it's ended. Now I can go out and do my shopping tomorrow. it's been raining here pretty much all weekend. I don't know how it is over there in Kona, but, that's, like I said, that's the least of our concerns. Glad that this particular incident is over. It's unfortunate lives had to be lost in the process. Unfortunately, that's the way it goes when this type of thing comes to the surface, and we're glad that it's over with at this point. Supposed to be a media briefing within this hour regarding the convicted felon Christopher Lucretia. Meantime, yes, the Doge and Pony show continues nationally with, you know, I think the federal spending bills have been deferred to September, so the government is, I don't know if it's not going to shut down or if it shut down and it's now back in force, but we're good to September. Meantime, we have Final Vinyl here in our studio, Studio H in Hilo, and we're down to four genres that we have to choose from. So we will do a wheel spin. By the way, we've had 6 of 9 selections so far in this 2025 year, chosen by Progressive Rock. So let's see if we can get a little diversity in here and see what happens. Looks like we will. Punk rock, 70s industrial. Excuse me. My goodness. My throat's a little done for. So let's bring up our wheel for 70s and industrial and see what we have. Let's see here.

for this evening's show. Gary Numan emerged out of that kind of dark synthesizer-based punk rock. You can't really call it punk rock because I don't know. It seemed to border more on like the new wave, but I think dark wave is the apt description for Gary Numan and Tube Way Army. An album called Replicas will be coming up shortly. It's another excellent album. And in the meantime, while I'm queuing this up, let's Cuts You Up by

We Are Back. And yeah, this album, Replicas, is from 1979. Let's begin. Me, I Disconnect From You begins side one.

What can I say? Once again, the wheel just has this uncanny way of finding an album that almost fits the soundtrack for this moment. I mean, I'm looking at the album cover, and there's a picture of Gary Numan staring out to this window of what looks like an eclipsed moon. What did we have this week? An eclipsed rare blood moon called the Blood Worm Moon. And at the same time, the Mach Men killing by numbers. What did we just have? Yes. Apprehension of a gun criminal shot to death this evening. And yes, life goes on. Gary Numan's Replicas, fantastic album, really. That was side one, Me, I Disconnect From You. The single, Our Friends Electric, which incidentally went to number one. The Mach Men, Praying to the Aliens, and what we just heard, Down in the Park. Yes, Gary Numan and Tubue Army. Let me read you a little bit about this album. This was the second album put out by Tubue Army with Gary Numan. It was released the 6th of April, 1979, by Beggar's Banquet Records. After that, Gary Numan would continue to release records under his own name, though the musicians in Tubue Army would continue to work with him for some time. Numan would term this phase of his career the Machine Phase, which preceded the Pleasure Principle in 1979 and Telecon 1980. Of course, he had the big hits single Cars right around that time as well. And the album Replicas also went to number one in the UK charts in July of 1979. It's a loose concept album. Replicas was based on a dystopian book that Numan had hoped to eventually complete. It was set in a not too distant future metropolis where Mach Men, androids with cloned human skin, and other machines keep the general public cowed on orders from the gray men, shadowy officials. Yeah, more familiarity. While the album's settings and lyrics were directly inspired by the science fiction of Philip K. Dick, particularly his seminal work, Do Androids Dream of Electric Sheep? The title was not based on that, though. Newman's Mach Men were similar to replicants, the term used for androids in Ridley Scott's Blade Runner. So there you have it. Yes, this is somewhat of a dystopian soundtrack, if you will. And something that I caught on to almost immediately, even, you know, like I said, the song Cars had come out, and it just had, I always loved synth. So when the synth pop stuff started happening, I was like pretty giddy, actually. I really love synth. And this album has a ton of it, so I took to it quite fondly. In any case, we're ready for side two of Replicas, which is going to kick us off with You Are In My Vision. Keep it tuned to your Voice of Kona, KONA 100.5 LPFM.

know, even before reading some of the notes off of the Wikipedia site on this album, I recognized the similarities and possible influence that David Bowie had on Gary Numan. I mean, even the right down to the album cover, it kind of has a little bit of the feel of Ziggy Stardust. The album cover shows Numan as a mock man staring out from his room at a waning crescent moon. I said eclipse, but it's a waning crescent moon hovering above the park as a barely visible man stands outside while Newman's reflection stares back at himself. And in the notes, musically, Newman's main influence was the commercially unsuccessful John Fox-led incarnation of Ultravox. Tracks like Speed of Life and Breaking Glass from David Bowie's Low were also cited, along with Kraftwerk's The Man Machine album, in particular the long and wistful track Neon Lights. Yes, I can't help but notice the similarities. They both had this kind of androgynous sort of figure, thin figure look. I believe it was Bowie on Ziggy Stardust was standing outside a recording studio alone on the street. I assume it was a recording studio. In any case, and what you just heard was almost like the backtrack of an alien movie or something like that. Again, I feel like it's perfect for the climate that we're in right now, and I think I'll leave it at that. Like I said, this has been a remarkable run for this show, Dead Air. Excuse me, not Dead Air. That's Corey's show. Final Vinyl. I really, really enjoy doing this. We're starting to run out of albums that are randomly selected by our wheel, as we did tonight. But we still have several more from this particular genre, which is 70s punk and industrial. And the other genres we have, the aforementioned progressive rock that has been chosen 6 out of 9 times in this season's, which is our third season, incidentally. New wave and 80s music, which I love. I think we have the most tracks remaining from there. And then classic rock, post-67, has been well represented, let's put it that way. As for the rest of what's happening, this is March 16th. We have baseball season starting over in Japan this week in two days. I would love to be able to do a Blue Hawaii baseball review show, if it were possible, even to just try out being able to do a call-in type format show right here at Studio H in Hilo. So if anybody's a baseball fan and, you know, wants to participate, I think I would have to do some work technologically to pull it off, but I wouldn't mind giving it a shot. After all, what are we here for? Just to have fun and play music and chat a little bit. You know, the times that we're living in, I think, are calling for people's voices to come out. I think we need to represent ourselves in a much more lucid fashion than we currently are. I think it's part of our calling. I think astrologically, every individual being is being called to their destiny, and it's up to us to answer. I feel like, in a way, this has been my destiny, to try and take this project as far as it can possibly go. You'll hear my voice often on the 420 reports. I want more people to bring themselves out. And Michelle Melendez is doing such a fantastic show with her Blossom Inner Wellness and Stand Together Hawaii. She feeds me about 2 shows every week.
and they're fantastic. So hats off to Michelle, and also the work that she's doing with the general plan that's being proposed in the county offices. That said, I think we're going to wrap it up for tonight's show. Final Vinyl will be back next week. Keep in mind that on the 29th of March, two weeks from yesterday, Sponges are going to be playing at My Bar. And I'm very much looking forward to that. Don't know that we'll be able to record it or broadcast that show, but it's going to be a really, really fun evening, produced by your friends at Off the Grid Productions. Also, Valhalla is back in town. They did a show at the Blue Dragon last night, I believe. And I see that they're doing two shows at the Elks Club on the 19th of March, which is a Friday night. So do check that out if you can. Frank X here, bidding you farewell. Take care of each other.

So am I. So tired, I almost forgot to press record, which I just did. And yeah, that happened a couple weeks ago with the Echo and the Bunny Men final vinyl, and never did get to record that one. This one, however, we're gonna start fresh right at the beginning of side one of Barrett. Song Baby Lemonade to start us off on this birthday edition of Final Vinyl.

Oh, yeah. And there you have it. That's side one of Syd Barrett's second solo album released in 1970 called Barrett. It was recorded in February 26th through July 21st of 1970 at Abbey Road Studios in London. Considered to be psychedelic folk music, and was produced by former bandmates David Gilmour and Richard Wright from Pink Floyd. You know, both those members played on the album. David Gilmour and Richard Wright contributing both bass and keyboards respectively, and along with previous Madcap contributor Jerry Shirley, who was the drummer from Humble Pie, joined in on that. And you know, it has flavors of the early Pink Floyd. He was with his particular style of lyrics, you know, very, you know, kind of psychedelic, out there kind of things, but bringing them all together into these wonderful tracks that we got to enjoy. It wasn't an album that actually charted when it came out, unlike the preceding album, I think, did, The Madcap Laughs. EMI deemed it, you know, sufficient and enthusiastic enough to warrant having a second solo album being released. By that time, you know, Syd Barrett had been fairly unstable mentally, but they were able to finish the album out. He did also perform on the Peel Sessions, performing Gigolo Ant, Baby Lemonade, and I guess there was another track that they hadn't released on the album. Let me see if I could find it. Two of a Kind it was. They also performed Effervescing Elephant, which is coming right up on side two. So let's get set up with that shortly, and we'll get right back to you.

forgot to include the track listing of that side one. What featured Baby Lemonade, Love Song, Dominoes, It Is Obvious, Rats, and Maisie. So here is side two of Barrett by founding member of Pink Floyd, Syd Barrett.

Side two of Syd Barrett's album Barrett featured Gigolavant, Waving My Arms in the Air, I Never Lied to You, Wined and Dined, Wolf Pack, and you just heard Effervescing Elephant. And so, yes, completion of yet another year, and this time I'm feeling rather strongly that, you know, time is kind of speeding up, and, you know, a poetic metaphor for what it feels like is really a vinyl album spinning, you know, from the outside to the inside. The circles get a little bit shorter as it goes towards the middle of the album, and that's how life feels right now. You know, this last year, I recall getting back on my my double leap day year, my double leap year day, I should say, February 29th last year, and then kind of starting life new again in Hilo, and it really doesn't seem like a year. It seems like, wow, that was super fast. Whereas, you know, my early years and while I was in school and stuff like that, it seemed to take forever to get from, you know, September to June. And it's not like that anymore. You know, life is full of things like we've had the last 5 weeks, going on six now, with David Starfire appearing at the Kalani Honua. Hoping to capture that. I don't know. I think he has contractual obligations towards his the label that he's working with, so I might not be able to record that session. I'm not sure about that. But yeah, I do feel like there's going to be another phase here coming up, and I always say, well, you know, if I could get another 5 years, five solid years, the way that, you know, life really should be, I'd be more than happy with that. After that, I wouldn't care as much, but I'd really, really want to, you know, no COVID BS or any of that stuff. I mean, we're going to have our hands full politically, no doubt about that. You know, there's a lot of nonsense going on now as it feeds into the new administration, and everything from changing the name of the Gulf of Mexico to the Gulf of America, and, you know, stupid stuff like that. But in any case, we're looking at how quickly things can manifest. And I, you know, I place it in terms of, well, what can we do to really make an impact with the station? And I truly believe it comes down to the individual people who want to participate in it. It is a magical environment. I don't have any question about that. You might, but if you want to find out, you know, shoot me a line over at your Radio Alchemy KONA@gmail.com, and we'll get you set up, because there are significant things that have taken place since the inception of this radio station as an internet station first, and then it became FM as a result of things that apparently were meant to be, even after we made that decision to become an internet radio station. That's part of the magic, that's part of the alchemy. And I hope that by the time the X Factor arrives, and I'm no longer, you know, part of this planet, that this continues long after I'm gone. To me, that would make it a successful project, because, you know, all the efforts and the things that happen within the universe to allow this to continue and develop, they're all very important. It's there for a reason, and, you know, I hope to see it through to the end of my time, at least, and then having
maybe passing it along to one or several of the producers that are making these great scenes happening that I'm capturing. Oh, and by the way, we're going to be adding another 35, get that, 35 or more individual DJ sets coming from the result of these past 3 days, Friday, Saturday, and Sunday, at a zoo near you. And we had such a fantastic time with it, but I'm telling you, while you're doing that, time is going by super fast, and no sooner does Sunday come and it's time to tear down and, you know, make our way back home and do things like we're doing right now. So I wish you well for the rest of February. We had Valentine's Day in there as well, of course. Yeah, I would have been born on Valentine's Day at like 3, let me see, more like 9:18 in the morning, or in the evening, but instead I was on the East Coast, so February 15th, hey. In any case, I wish you well, and do join us again for more of Final Vinyl next week at 8 p.m. on Sundays. Take care of yourselves, take care of each other.

we have started with a very, very slow start, like practically very, you know, sometimes you hit days where you just, nothing goes right. This isn't one of those days, really. There's been a lot of good things that happened this week. But for whatever reason, my mixed program is acting up, and I'm not happy about that. But we got a lot of good news to cover tonight, so I'm not going to complain too much about that. For instance, we got rid of the mask mandate here in Hawaii. Yay! All right, that's progress. That's what we call progress. And we're going to be hitting on a few things in retrospect regarding the vaccines and that sort of thing as well. Some little excerpts from Russell Brand's latest video that he put out. But we also have more good news. This week, actually on Saturday, we discovered a wonderful space, and I can't talk about it that much, but we've been searching for the holy grail of outdoor venues where we can actually have nightly events that don't have to shut down at 11 o'clock at night because of various zoning laws and so on and so forth. So even though I can't talk about it, I'm extremely happy about that because that's something that we've been searching for now, since the Kava Farm shut down maybe 7 years ago and we weren't able to do any shows there. But this space absolutely was fantastic. It got its trial run overnight Saturday into Sunday. And I'm telling you, this space is absolutely beautiful. So we're all very happy about that. Thank you. To the owners and for having us partake on that land. And we have recordings from that very event that we'll be broadcasting after this particular episode of 50 Years Too Fast Forward. It is episode 404, actually. And yes, we are going to be going into a lot of different stuff tonight. So let's get it all started with Jane's Addiction and Obvious. We're starting up in 19...

Yes, things have been exceptionally busy for the month of March, and that doesn't show any signs of slowing up as we head into April at the end of this week. And in fact, on Saturday, starting at 10 a.m., the 15th annual Avocado Festival will be held down at Hale Halavai. And it expects to be a wonderful event. Hale Halavai had been shut down for the past 2 years. Now we get to take our masks off and have a party. And part of that party is honoring our agriculture here in Hawaii. And the avocado in particular is front and center, at least up until 5 o'clock. And then it's our fundraiser for KONA 100.5 LPFM. So, you know, that'll be going on for another 4 hours. It looks like it's going to be a great event as well. We'll be carrying as much of it over the air as possible. We would love to see you down there, though. That's the main thing. The fundraiser is asking a donation of $10, though we're not turning anyone away. The $10 goes towards some very, very much needed things like a microphone, because this microphone is starting to fade on us a little bit, I think. And, cables and all kinds of stuff that's going to help support the infrastructure of KONA 100.5, revamping our websites, for instance, allowing us to eventually put in a repeater, perhaps down south a little bit more, so that we're picking up Kanaliu. And, we would have endless projects that we could do if we had the money. We're a little bit in debt, not much, but, you know, we need to recover some of those funds before we can start to reinvest, so to speak. We're happy that we're now being covered all throughout Kona, though, all on Ali'i Drive in that area. In fact, Hale Halavai itself will have great reception, no doubt. So, yeah, do look out for that. That's this Saturday, April 2nd. Down at Hale Halavai in downtown Kona. For now, we're shifting it over to Smashing Pumpkins.

Yes, and I would like to send out a special happy birthday to my friend Zach Coyton of Off the Grid Productions, who is one of several people who participated in the camp out that we had this weekend at the undisclosed location. It was nice to see all of three of the major producers all in the same venue checking out this great space. And I think it's a game changer for us. But I just wanted to wish him happy birthday. He's been such an influence on our music scene here in Hawaii. And I'm really, really happy that he's done everything that he has. And I know, you know, having seen him set up and tear down at all these events and do everything that he does in order to make these happen, it's a wonderful, wonderful service. And I only hope to match it, the efforts with this radio station as best as I can. Nevertheless, once again, it was a really a cool spot. The ambience all throughout, you know, this land was just manicured to the max, and all these little alcoves and magical places where you can go and just relax. You know, it's something that is so much needed here. I don't think. And I didn't even mention about the agriculture on the property, the farming and the gardening, the beautiful artwork. You know, if there's one theme that you could kind of identify it with, it would be like an art garden. If you could have an art gallery and a garden all wrapped up in one, that's kind of what this space was about. And then, maybe add in a little discotheque to it as well, just for the sounds.

And we're going to waste no time getting into our feature artist tonight, who are the Tom Tom Club, featuring Tina Weymouth. And unrelated to them being the feature artist, I come to discover that both her and her husband, Chris France, also of Talking Heads, they were involved in a serious car crash with a drunk driver. Tina is in a lot of pain after she fractured her sternum and three ribs in the car crash. Both of them are recovering. Apparently they wrecked their Ford SUV. The incident happened 2 weeks ago on U.S. Route 1. He wrote, "We were struck head-on by a drunk driver who was driving on the wrong side of the road. Incredibly, we walked away from the collision. Tina had a CAT scan and suffered three fractured ribs and a fractured sternum. She's been in a lot of pain, but she will get better with time. I gave thanks to our guardian angels and to the Ford Motor Company for building a car that protected us from getting killed." Serious stuff there. I'm always concerned about that on these roads, especially these one-lane roads that go in each direction. Like, you know, I just came, just was down in Ocean View this weekend, and anytime I'm on that road with all those curvy turns and everything, even if it isn't curvy, in any case, yeah, it's always one of those things to be concerned with. So welcome to the Wall of Fame tonight,

0: Yes, the end of the mask mandate took place on midnight between Thursday and Friday. So technically, the 25th was the first day that masks were no longer mandated in the public arena. That is, like, you know, bars, grocery stores, and so forth. I don't know how that's going to affect, you know, those large conglomerates that are so strict that they're, you know, checking people at the door and that sort of thing. But for now, I've noticed that, oh, you can kind of like go into a KTA and not be harassed for not having a mask, which is a good thing. I didn't have objects. Huh. I was not objecting to the mask per se when it first happened. As it came along, though, it was not, it didn't feel like it was necessary at a certain point. And some of the duplicity involved with, oh, you can stand up and, or you can sit down and not have a mask, but if you stand up and you walk around, you can't have a mask. Breathing is breathing. I don't get it. You know, as if you were a midget on the dance floor, did you have to have a mask? I don't know. But in any case, we're glad to be coming to the end of it. But at the same time, Russell Brand came out with a piece that was rather interesting because, you know, it's called The Truth is Coming Out. So I'm just going to play a few excerpts throughout our show.
1: Pfizer have just released a 55,000-page document about vaccines and their efficiency, even though the Food and Drug Administration wanted to delay the release by 75 years, basically, after everyone alive now is dead. So we're asking, why is it so difficult to talk openly about vaccines? Why did the Food and Drug Administration want to delay information about vaccine efficiency by 75 years? Why is that in a climate where many people are skeptical and doubtful? Story. The story being that the Food and Drug Administration wanted to delay the release of documents pertaining to the efficacy of vaccines and information around their trials, side effects, for 75 years. But Pfizer have released a 55,000-word document due to a judge saying that they had to release it. So that's good. Once in a while, there are positive things that come out of these stories. You think, well, that's good. There's a democratic check and balance in place there that's led to some transparency. But is it total transparency? And what's the resistance? Let's get into the story. In a 55,000-page set of documents released in the last few weeks, the US Food and Drug Administration Center for Biologics Evaluation and Research, CBER, is for the first time allowing the public to access data Pfizer submitted to the FDA from its clinical trials in support of a COVID-19 vaccine license. This follows US District Judge Mark T. Pittman's decision on January the 6th to deny the request from the FDA to suppress the data for the next 75 years, which the agency claimed was necessary in part because of its limited resources. We've got so few resources in the pharmaceutical industry. It's been a tough couple of years. Tightening the belts, we've barely scraped together a few pennies. What with conditions, we've all been hit quite hard by the pandemic over here in the pharmaceutical industry. Would you give us a bit of time to get ourselves together? Sure. How long? Well, just, I don't know, 2-3 generations so that everyone alive now would be dead. What that in itself suggests is that there's something to hide.
0: Yes, and that's just it. You know, it's kind of like when the media mishandles their reporting of the matter, which they're supposed to be somewhat objective in terms of their reporting, and they absolutely refused to report on what the opposition had in mind when they, you know, were opposed to vaccines, putting unknown substances in your body for whatever reason is not a natural inclination, no less when it's created by the pharmaceutical companies with exemptions from prosecution in the event that anything should go wrong. I mean, how is it that you're writing a blank check to these folks? How is it that media is passing it through as if it's gospel truth when, in fact, there's a lot of concerns about the vaccines themselves. And I don't know that the story is necessarily coming to an end. I hope that it does, but I don't necessarily trust in the fact that, oh, now everything is going to be just peachy keen. It just seems like there was some sort of a crisis exchange along the way now that the whole Ukrainian-Russia confluence is coming to a head as well. So they just kind of like shifted their brand of crises, I suppose. In any case, we'll see.

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Or should I say 1005.org? The 1005 sometimes confuses people, but in any case, we're here. Having a good time with it. You know, we're doing show number 404 tonight, and I plan on doing another 16 shows. So there is a bit of a countdown there, and I think that's going to conclude the show at that point. We're going to be moving into other things. Like, for instance, big announcement. This week, on Thursday, we're going to be doing the pilot episode of a very special presentation down at Sage Sounds. Larry Smith and David Lawrence are going to be performing in the studio, and we're going to be bringing it to you live, as well as, you know, recording some interviews for posterity purposes. And it's going to be a lot of fun. I think we're going to have a small gathering of audience. And it's behind Kiernan's music in Kanaliu. So, you know, it was on our wish list all along, and it has manifested itself. So that's really two things now. The outdoor arena where we're able to do our shows overnight, and also this grand studio that we're able to do some live recordings in and bring them to you right here on the KONA. So yeah, you know, and you know, we still got the Avocado Festival and the fundraiser on Saturday. So this feels like it's you know, a really hot time. Things are now starting to blossom. It is the springtime after all. And we bring one.

And Sisters of Mercy, I really loved the band when they first came out. They're kind of a gothic offshoot of the punk movement, featuring Andrew Eldritch and his drummer, Dr. Avalanche. They also had a couple members in their band, and actually made it pretty big on the scene in the late 80s. They did...

And good evening, Kona, and friends of Kona. Welcome to Groundhog Day 2025. Yes, February 2nd. And I guess the ICE agents rounded up the groundhogs and deported them. So that means we have another 4 years of the Trumpazoid. So, yeah, we just deal with it as we go. I mean, we've had a lot of activity in this last month, and it barely scratched the surface. I mean, literally, we've only been in this administration for, what, like 2 weeks? 2 weeks tomorrow, to be exact. And we've already had at least one of the four predictions, really two that I know of. I mean, the insurgent cult was released within a day of him taking office. I said you had the over-under on that at 90 days, but yeah, kicked it in gear on that. That's just freaking absurd. I mean, I found out, yeah, you know, I tried to kind of almost mentally block that out. And yes, there were like five people killed on that day. Yeah, criminals, kind of like birds of a feather, you know. So, what can we do? Just carry on, I suppose. And last night we had a great event down at Kalani Honua. Polish ambassador made an appearance and did a great set. The show was sold out. It was like 350 people, I think. At Kalani, and backed up by Samuel A., I believe, and also the producer, who is Jamie. And we got a great recording of it, too. So we're going to be, I don't know if we're going to be playing that tonight necessarily, but it's definitely on the boards for tomorrow. We also have all of the Manifest, from last weekend, all sorted out and in, you know, individual sets and so forth. So we're going to be replaying that throughout the week. In fact, since this is my birthday month, hey, I'm going to actually make a vow to sort through all of my live material, get them all labeled and classed into their proper categories by producer. And we're gonna be really tightening up that late night radio from like 10 till midnight. We have several events coming up, including Sun Squabby will be playing at the at Laverne's. That is on the 8th. Yeah, same day as the Avocado Festival, which starts at like 10 a.m. So you got an all-day thing going on there. At least I do. you can show up when you like, but we're starting 10 a.m. for the Avocado Festival. Should last until 4. And then Sun Squabby show probably will be more closer to 8 o'clock sometime in the evening, maybe 9. Outside of that, yeah, Trouble in the World, part 180. I mean, we're dealing with a rash of plane crashes all of a sudden. What is up with that? We had one in Honolulu about, 3 weeks ago, maybe? Then there was a big one in Washington. And then, just like yesterday, another huge one right in a residential zone in Philadelphia, near where I'm from originally. And very mysterious that we should see like three in a row like that. All seem to be somewhat smaller planes. The second one, the Washington one, was involving a helicopter, and I believe it was an American Airlines flight. In any case, yeah, it's really sad to see. And then we have more locally power outages throughout the island. That was very curious. My power was out for like all of 12 hours, I believe, on Wednesday.
But it only encourages me to become more independent from the grid, really, and maybe save myself some money in the process and maybe find some sort of solar generator, which I think I know where to get one. It's at that big store over there in Kona. Anyway, let's get started with our show here tonight. We are listening to KONA 100.5 LPFM. This time of night, this time of week, we do Final Vinyl. I'm DJ Frank X, and we do a wheel spin to determine what genre is going to get played, first of all, among the four: progressive rock, punk rock, 70s industrial, new wave 80s, and classic rock post 67. So let's jump in on it and find out. We are on progressive rock tonight. Yes, indeed. Okay. Well, now, what kind of progressive rock? I don't know just yet, but let's find out what we got left. I think, New Year's. Right after New Year's, we did Brian Eno, so that was the last choice. And he's off the board now. And let's find out who we're going to be featuring tonight on Final Vinyl. And it is King Crimson. Oh, yeah. Oh, yeah. Now, there is the ultimate progressive band, if there ever was one. I kind of almost correlate them with progressive rock, although, you know, some earlier material might have classified as it, but I think King Crimson was the one who really put it over the top. And I already know pretty much what album I'm going to be playing. Robert Fripp was the constant throughout their history. They've actually had four different incarnations of their band, starting from the earliest 1969 in the Court of the Crimson King. That lasted a couple albums, and then after that, it kind of went into the phase that I'll be playing for you shortly, which is Lark's Tongue in Aspic. I actually have two copies of that, so I have to find the best of the two. Yes, it is that kind of album. I just wanted to make sure I had one extra, just in case. But in any case, they did have another period, which is still kind of continuing. It was what they call, I believe, the gamelan phase, which was they started to lean towards gamelan drumming, and featured a number of instruments that gave it kind of a more Indonesian-type sound. They added certain elements to their lyrics that weren't there before. Tony Levin on bass and Adrian Ballou on guitar, Bill Bruford on drums. He was part of their second incarnation as well. So let's not delay it any further. I'm going to get that set up for you shortly, and then we'll be listening to side one of Lark's Tongue in Aspic.

Well, now here's a trick that I could pull since I do have two copies. I could put the side two of this second album on like right away. I don't hardly have to queue it up. So, yeah, there are advantages to having two copies after all. In any case, welcome to side one of King Crimson's Lark's Tongue in Aspic. Enjoy.

And that may have been why we buy two copies. However, you have to know which side is the better of the two. In this case, yeah, this album had gotten played quite a bit back in the college days, so it's not surprising. But I did have two copies after all, and I hope that this second album, side two, is just a tad bit better shape. We'll see. In any case, come to find out, that was actually the third incarnation of King Crimson. There was one in between the first and the third. It was Mel Collins, Boz Burrell, and Ian Wallace combining for a couple albums, Islands, and I forget the other one. But this actually is their fifth album that was released in March 23rd of 1973. Was released on Atlantic Records. Co-founder and guitarist Robert Fripp, along with four new members, bass guitarist and vocalist John Wetton, keyboardist David Cross, percussionist Jamie Muir, and drummer Bill Bruford, formerly of Yes and, I believe, Family? Let me see here. Yeah, at the end of the tour to promote King Crimson's previous album, Islands, Fripp had parted company with the other three members of his band, and the previous year had also seen the ousting of the band's lyricist and artistic co-director, Peter Sinfield. Fripp had cited the developing

The fourth incarnation of King Crimson has been pretty steadfast, and that's good to see. It's always good to see the group carrying forward. And Lark's tongue and aspect showed several significant changes in King Crimson's sound, having previously relied on woodwinds as significant melodic and textural instruments. The band now replaced them with Cross's violin. Muir's percussion rig featured electronic eccentric instrumentation, including chimes, bells, thumb pianos, musical saw, shakers, rattles, and found objects such as sheet metal, toys, and baking trays. And then the miscellaneous drums and chains, of course. The mellotron, which was a staple part of King Crimson's instrumentation since their debut album, was retained for this new phase, played by Fripp and Cross, both of whom also played electric piano. So with that, the symbol of their of the album cover depicts the sun and the moon kind of intertwined together. Once had it done as an emblem on my dresser. If I ever got a tattoo, this would be it. Side 2.

And there you have it, side two of King Crimson's legendary Lark's Tongue and Aspic album from 1973. Side one featured Lark's Tongue and Aspic Part 1, Book of Saturday and Exiles. And side two featured Easy Money, The Talking Drum, and Lark's Tongue and Aspic Part 2. Great stuff. I mean, it's one part crescendo and one part very gentle, and it's how they meld the two together that makes them an extraordinary band, and a challenging one at that. It challenges you a little bit as a listener, because you can't really pick up all the subtleties unless you're truly listening to the album, which is, you know, something missing in today's music, I believe, anyway. And a lot of instrumentation at that. Easy Money, by the way, was composed piecemeal with Fripp writing the verses and Wetton later adding the chorus. The name of the album came from Ware, who thought that the title aptly described the music. Says Fripp, "It may or may not be an actual dish available at your neighborhood delicatessen, but what it means to me is something precious which is stuck but visible, something precious which is encased in form." The album also spawned the concert stable Exiles, whose Mellotron introduction had been adapted from an instrumental piece called Mantra, which the band's original lineup had performed throughout 1969. At that time, as well as in late 1972, the melody was played by Fripp on guitar. And Lark's Tongue and Aspic Part 2, I know, was part of their concert set list back when I seen them early 1980s with their, you know, their final incarnation. And also I saw them at the Greek Theater in Berkeley. When I got there in like 1983 or 84, I think it was when I seen them. In any case, they have had a documentary released in the Court of the Crimson King, I believe. Came out about 3 years ago, something like that. It's featuring the 50 years of King Crimson. Great band, quite a history, lots of band members, lots of different instrumentation throughout their career. Something that really set them aside from many of the progressive bands that are out there. I thoroughly enjoyed them, and I hope you did too. That's it for Final Vinyl, it looks like. Hope for a, you know, let's shoot for a smooth week this week. How about that? You know, wouldn't it be nice to have a really cool, mellow week, no storms, no freaking airplane crashes or any of that stuff? I hope you'll have a wonderful week and a wonderful February. Yeah, Valentine's Day coming up, too, in about another 12 days, so there's that. And pitchers and catchers reporting, most importantly for baseball. That always happens around my birthday, which is again in 2 weeks. Take care of each other, my friends. Be with us again next week, 8 p.m., Sunday's Final Vinyl. Aloha.

And good evening. Welcome to the final vinyl here at Studio H in Hilo. You're listening to the voice of Kona, KONA 100.5 LPFM. I'm DJ Frank X, bringing it to you for the next hour during this week that was very tumultuous and was like a push towards a science fiction novel slash movie. Bad one at that. And we don't know what's going to be up for this next week. Things could shift real fast, and we don't really know. But in the meantime, you know, I'm so thankful to have some great performers, producers, DJs all surrounding us on this wonderful island. And last night we had an exceptional evening at Space City. Zodiac of Glow was on for the better part of 12 hours. So yes, it was one of those late morning nights. Little sleep, but just enough. Sleep is overrated most of the time. But in any case, yeah, you know, it's getting pretty dicey on the international front, as would be expected. And I can go into various scenarios where, you know, there's probably going to be some false flags that's going to really spur this war thing on forward. Right now, it seems to be like they were making up reasons to attack, for Israel to attack and for the U.S. to be complicit in that plot. So, you know, they're already fixing the narrative. Let's put it that way. We've heard that one before, haven't we? During COVID and such. Yeah, it's coming from all ends these days, because, you know, they have to create their slice of the pie in this chaotic universe, I guess. But I hate to see it become the norm. I do believe that we have, we have more calmer heads around the area where we are here, and we're all still doing some great things out there. I had a wonderful day last Monday going out and checking in with Provision Solar about the possibility that, hey, maybe we could get fronted some solar gear and we can keep this station on the air, because we're really needing to get some funding. We're plotting out the possibilities of doing fundraisers, and it's our 12th anniversary coming up July 19th and 20th, which just so happens to coordinate with the Mango Festival, Sanctuary of Mauna Kea Gardens. And it's ripe for us to be able to go out there and just have a really fun time, maybe connect an electric beach ball the next day. But you know, things are still working themselves out in that regard. Meanwhile, back at the ranch here, we're ready to go for another edition of Final Vinyl. So we're going to give it a spin, give the wheel a spin, and see what comes up. And it looks like, let me see here. Oh, is it going to be one of these deals where it's going to take its time to decide? Well, I have an alternative to that. I can actually bring it up on my telephone nowadays. So let's do that instead. Seems to work much better on an app. So, it is New Wave 80s, and all of a sudden, you know, we're transitioning. We had the same choice last week, and we seem to come into these streaks of certain genres just turning up at certain times. So let's find out what particular artist is going to be chosen for tonight. I'm excited because there's still a lot of really good music on this board, and there also is a double play still standing in this, I believe. Oh no, there isn't. Okay. Anyway, we're going to go
and give it a spin, and let's see who comes up from the 80s new wave, which is the Smiths. Okay. Yeah, that's, you know, that's, I guess that's louder than bombs. Gee whiz. Oh my goodness. So I'm going to have to decide. I got a few different albums in my Smiths collection, so I don't know. Louder Than Bombs is going to, something's going to have to be able to top that. Otherwise, that's going to be our choice for tonight. And then the tension builds. This is Killing Joke while we're queuing things up here. Stay tuned, folks. You're going to be hearing Morrissey and the Smiths very shortly.

Okay, and we are back, and I do not have a copy of Louder Than Bombs. Instead, I have three choices, and I made an executive decision to choose The Queen is Dead as our choice for the Smiths this evening. It's from 1986,

There, that's much better. It's amazing what happens when you get all the technical glitches worked out. Side one of The Queen is Dead by the Smiths, the sardonic wit of Morrissey, and a great guitar of Johnny Marr. It is their third album. I found out the Smiths have a very intriguing playlist, discography of different stuff. They put out a double compilation album shortly after this one. It's a lot of their singles, sides, B-sides, and so forth. In any case, side one, title track, The Queen is Dead. Frankly, Mr. Shankly, I know it's over. Never had no one ever. And Cemetery Gates, which you just heard. The band actually got together about maybe 3 years before putting out its first album, called The Smiths, in 1984. Went through some personnel changes during that time, but the foundational group is Morrissey, excuse me, Johnny Marr on guitar, Andy Rourke on bass, and Mike Joyce on drums and percussions. Side two will be coming up very shortly here. Reminder that next Saturday is Justin Martin coming over right in Kona Town. I'm thinking

It's another legendary band from Manchester, The Smiths. Side two right there from The Queen is Dead, Big Mouth Strikes Again, The Boy with the Thorn in His Side, Vicar in a Tutu, There is a Light That Never Goes Out, and Some Girls Are Bigger Than Others. In fact, The Smiths were very influential over a lot of groups that followed in the 90s, such as Stone Roses and Oasis. Very influenced by many different bands. The guitar of Johnny Marr is very distinct, with its kind of like jangly sound, and it's works well with Morrissey's voice, and I think was the thing that kind of like was their trademark. And they really ran with it. They had a lot of singles back in those early 80s days, when they were making quite a few EPs also. They also have a kind of a history of between Morrissey and Marr, they were trying to work out, well, who owns the name The Smiths and the trademark and the logo, etc. And Marr seemed to be more active in pursuing that, and as a result, it kind of like created some friction and tension. I think Morrissey went on to do his own solo career, and I actually did get to see him tour in, I believe it was San Jose, back in the early 90s, and I never did actually get to see The Smiths. But they were around back in those days, the early 80s, I'm sure I could have probably made a special trip up to New York or something to see them, but I never did. In any case, after kind of like the new wave kind of burned its candle, it morphed into what was The Smiths, and then more into the alternative 90s music. In any case, I think I'm going to leave it at that. I did check, by the way, it is at Willie's Hot Chicken on June 28th. That is Justin Martin, produced by Off the Grid Productions. And I've been seeing quite a bit of announcements for different shows coming up this summer. Today was, the longest day of the year, and the longest morning for me too. I didn't really get much sleep last night with the party going on. We got some nice recordings from it, that's for sure, and looking forward to getting those on the air very soon. So I hope you have a fabulous week, and I do hope something resolves with what seems to be inevitable, is that, all this disruption in the Middle East, and it's too bad that we have to somehow or other reconcile ourselves to some of the insanity that's going on right now, which is the really tough thing to do. It feels very alienating at times, and that's kind of what I feel is the radio station fills a nice void there. And I hope more and more people can consider participating in whatever way, shape, or form they can. You could submit 420 reports if you want to express a certain view or a perspective, maybe a grassroots movement that you're getting involved with. We're trying to get information out there, so I hope everyone understands we do have outlets for that. We're now doing astrology readings in the morning. Thank you, Crystal, for doing those. She submits them every week, and they're quite good. Michelle Melendez, thank you for doing Blossom Inner Wellness, and spreading the information about our local politics that really affect our state politics and so on. So, yeah. Do to keep it tuned to Radio Alchemy KONA
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Bye-bye.

And good evening, Kona. Welcome to the final vinyl here on your Voice of Kona, KONA 100.5 LPFM. And oh my, what a trance island dental journey this was this past week. So much has happened. And it's been quite a ride, really. Let me give you an example. I picked up my I picked up my first Social Security check. And it was spent wisely on three new tires for my Prius. That's the start. And then, you know, I was waiting for this Jacquardy solar power generator to come in. The second shipment did arrive, and it was $150 off the already somewhat reasonable price of $800. If it works like I hope it will, this should, you know, shave some dollars off my electric bill. I hope it might cut it in half. I don't know. And if it does, then we're going to apply it to our radio station over there as well. So, you know, exciting times ahead. That was like my birthday gift to myself from last month. Yeah, it was, you know, I wanted to buy it in February, but they were sold out. And there's another shipment coming in right behind it, I'm told, by the customer service folks at Costco. But yeah, I did a lot in these last 3 days, handling a bunch of client work. Not partying too hard, you know. I was taking it easy on that one this week, but got to meet up with a lot of people and, you know, discussing what's going to be happening at the end of this month. We got the sponges coming to my bar on March 29th, so, you know, keep an ear out for that one. We also have, you know, several other things that are happening that I'm not going to mention just yet. In the meantime, yeah, we've still got the Dojin Pony Show going on in Washington, D.C. And, you know, there ain't no telling what exactly where the wheel's going to stop spinning on that one. And, oh, by the way, we do have a wheel spin already for you tonight to find out what album is going to be played. So let's get started in on the real business for this evening. And find out. Uh-oh. Oh, no. Didn't want that. Let me see if we can go back a step. Oh, gee whiz. Okay. Let me try something else. Seem to always somehow or other have an issue with this, but for good reasons, usually. And the winner is... Oh, by a hair. Progressive rock once again. Okay. So we got that mystery solved. Yes, this has been coming up a lot lately, I must say. And I have no problem with it because I love progressive rock, but I do like diversity as well. And pretty soon we're going to be taking a number off the board in other areas. But for now, tonight at least, I think we got about... only four progressive rock bands remaining, and let's see what's up for tonight on the progressive end of things. And it is, again by a hair, Captain Copter and the Fabulous Twirly Birds. Yes, you'll recall Randy California, who actually has ties to Hawaii. His mother was Bernice Pearl, and they lived in Kauai High. And unfortunately, he drowned saving his son from a riptide way back in, I don't know, the early 80s, early or mid 80s. But he left us with some really, really great music. He was the lead guitarist and vocalist from the band Spirit. You'll remember them from
the 12 Dreams of Dr. Sardonicus, which we've already played, and as well as I Got a Line on You. That was their hit single way back when, 68, I believe. And in any case, he came out with a solo album. Sounds a lot like Jimi Hendrix, and in fact, he played with Jimi before, you know, the Jimi Hendrix Experience formed. So he learned a number of tricks, and you'll hear in just a little while why they stand out. Meantime, we'll leave you with a little Speechless. That's where I'm going to be for a couple minutes while we get this queued up. Stay tuned.

And we're back. And this is another album from that great period, 1972 in this particular case. But music was great back then. I believe the Dr. Sardonicus came out in 1970, and this is off the same Epic label. So here is side one, Randy California, Captain Copter, and the Fabulous Twirly Birds. Enjoy.

All right, so before I get to my commentary about this album, let me first introduce, if you don't know some of those songs already, let off with Downer, Into Devil, I Don't Want Nobody, and the Beatles' classic Day Tripper, and Paul Simon and Garfunkel's Mother and Child Reunion. I believe that was actually just a Paul Simon song. That's side one of Captain Copter and the Fabulous Twirly Birds by Randy California. So the album was recorded and released following Randy California's departure from Spirit, and their fourth album, which was aforementioned, 12 Dreams of Dr. Sardonicus, reached the charts but took an inordinate amount of time to receive attention, and the album would eventually be certified gold by the Record Association in 1976. As a result, Jay Ferguson and Mark Andes departed Spirit to form JoJo Gunn, along with Andes' brother Matt, whose slide guitar work had previously appeared in Prelude Nothing to Hide on the Sardonicus album, and drummer Curly Smith. So, following the departure of Jay Ferguson and Mark Andes in early 1971, Spirit recruited another band member, John Aris, and Randy California was growing disenchanted with the band Spirit and left in July of 1971, along with bassist John Fine. And here's the thing. He spent much of his time afterwards in jam sessions with various musicians in Topanga Canyon clubs, particularly a club known as The Coral. Now, that album, Dr. Sardonicus, I believe is the most underrated album, I think, of all times, because it came out, you know, granted it came out during a time when there was so much competition and, you know, bands were coming out of the woodwork, and very good material at that. Somehow or other, though, I don't know why, because the album itself had like 12 excellent tracks, and it was melded into kind of somewhat of a concept album as things were happening back then. It was all about concept albums and that sort of thing. And so I think he kind of took a back seat to what was happening. This was just after Jimi Hendrix had passed, and Randy had actually played with Jimmy, whose death in 1970. He had been friends, that is, Jimi Hendrix had been friends with Randy since they played together in Jimmy James and the Blue Flames before Jimmy's career took off. So I guess there's, I don't know if there was a almost a passing of the torch to Randy California, and maybe he wasn't Jimi Hendrix, but he kind of had the same tonal textures in his guitar. He looked a little bit like him, had a big afro, and I guess, you know, some of the mannerisms kind of like emulated Hendrix. But, you know, he wasn't Jimi Hendrix. That's a tough one tough act to follow. So I don't know exactly what it was that they weren't a household name, other than, like I said, they had the hit single, I Got a Line on You, but the album itself didn't go gold until 1976. That's, 6 years later. And as for this album itself, here's what some critics had to say about it. They were kind of mixed a bit. One from AllMusic wrote that the cover songs became unrecognizable frames for California's improvisations. At least the covers were actual songs, which was more than you could say for the originals, before concluding that Captain Copter ended up proving that California was not ready to be promoted from a group guitarist who sang and wrote occasionally. However, there was another critic who said, while he did not have a passion for sheer dense weirdness, the album's tunefully
distorted guitar and vocal showcase will grow on you if you give it half a chance. And another positive remark was that it reflects the strong spiritual and musical connection with Jimi Hendrix, although California shows here an individual, densely layered sensibility which puts him several light years ahead of the pack. So, you know, you can listen to side two here in just a moment. I'm going to set this up, and we'll be right back to you shortly.

And I would also add that Spirit apparently reformed at some point with several of their original band members, and I got to see them twice. The first time was in San Francisco, and it was, in fact, the best retro concert I'd ever seen in my lifetime. Second time, they were a little bit more, I don't know, a little bit more reserved. They were coming towards the end of their career, certainly since the death of Randy California took place. Like I said, it had to be in the 90s, because I saw them play in the the industrial area of Oahu, somewhere in Pearl City or something like that. And it was a good show. They played with Foghat. And it was a fun show. I got to meet the band afterwards, say hello to them, say that I, really appreciated their work. And they, they appreciated my interest in them, of course. But yeah, it was the bottom line story. I'll tell you after this side is done. It's a little bit sad, but it's worth mentioning. And it has to do, again, with his son. His son survived after he had been pulled out of the riptide by Randy California. But unfortunately, Randy passed. So here is side two of Captain Copter and the Fabulous Tour Leapers, Randy California.

Hello.

And so while I don't have too much time here, side two of Captain Copter and the Fabulous Twirly Birds featured Things Yet to Come, the classic Beatles cover Rain, and followed by Rainbow. Can't have rainbows without rain. And there's so many interesting tidbits on, you know, Randy California's history, some good, some a little bit tragic and strange. For instance, there was a copyright case that I guess they had a song called Taurus in their 1996 reissue of Spirit's first album, and people always asked him why Stairway to Heaven sounds exactly like Taurus, which was released 2 years earlier. And apparently it went all the way to the 9th U.S. Circuit Court of Appeals in San Francisco, eventually ruling against Randy California. It could have given him writing credits, essentially, for the song Stairway to Heaven, I guess, in terms of the musical content, not the lyrics. But nevertheless, kind of interesting that was part of his life experience in the 70s. Now, the incident that happened actually was on Molokai. I said Kauai High? I don't even know where I came up with that. But nevertheless, on January 2nd, 1997, at the age of 45, so young, while rescuing his 12-year-old son, Quinn, from a rip current near his mother's home in Molokai, he managed to push Quinn towards the shore, and Quinn survived. However, Randy California did not. Incidentally, Randy's original name, birth name, was given Randy Craig Wolf, born in Los Angeles. His mom was from Molokai, and apparently the Randy Craig Wolf Trust was established after his death and used royalties from California's recording contracts and financially supports the Randy California Project, which is an after-school music education program for underprivileged elementary school children in Ventura County. Bottom line is the guy really had a great heart and lived a wonderful life. He was actually disallowed to go to England at the age of 16 to play with Jimi Hendrix and maybe as Chas Chandler from the Animals who brought Jimi Hendrix into fame. And I think he also had a little bit of a hesitation because, you know, Jimi was the bomb, and you know, two great guitarists on the same stage together. I don't know how that works exactly. You know, it's a bass player and a guitarist, excellent, yeah. But who knows, it never happened, other than with Jimmy James and the Blue Flames. So that's the music lesson for tonight. Be with us again next week for more of the Final Vinyl with DJ Frank X here on KONA 100.5 LPFM. Hope you have a fabulous rest of March. Yes, it is March Madness after all. I'm very much looking forward to the baseball season. I think there's actually in another less than 10 days, they're going to be having a series, something between the Cubs and the Dodgers, I think, over in Tokyo. So, and those games count. And then they come back, play more spring season games. I never liked that, but they do it, I guess, to spread the game and that sort of thing. But I think it gives teams a disadvantage, or it's just weird. you're either in the spring training or you're in the regular season. I'm old school in that regard. Anyway, have a fabulous week. Take care of each other. Aloha. Final Vinyl, take three. Yes, here we are. Studio H in Hilo for the third time.
hoping that this is going to go through fine. We had like a little very high-pitched sound earlier. Hoping that's gone away now. I think, yeah, it's still there a little bit. I don't know what to do about that. So, anyway, we're going to carry forward with it in either case and see if we can't get that straightened out. In any case, yeah, we had a really fun time last night down at Space City, where we had Tropicaliente, a very late night at that, early morning, and I'm a little bit tired. I was hoping not to have any glitches tonight, but it doesn't look like that's going to be the case. So we're going to go right into our program this evening and see what we can do about that that tone in the background there. Maybe we can turn down a few things. Is that possible? Yeah, maybe. Maybe not. Let's see. So in any case, yeah, let's try it out anyway, and let's see what happens. So we have a wheel that has three selections on it, remaining three different genres, and we're going to give it a spin, find out what genre we're going to be playing, and that's going to be, same as last week, classic rock post-67, and from there, well, we get to decide what wheel will get spun. Let's see here. Boy, we're off to a flying start tonight, aren't we? My goodness. Well, you know, we thought we had it all figured out, but apparently not. Hello. And we're gonna keep on keeping on. How's that? I can't for the life of me figure out why things can't just go smoothly, but hey, there's some astrological thing that's happening, some solar flares or other, I am told, and it's creating all sorts of havoc with any number of things, especially mechanics. In any case, I don't even think this is registering, to be honest. So we're gonna try and bring up our post-67 classic rock and do our very best to make sure that this show goes on. Yeah, it's perfectly in sync with all the chaos that's been going on around us, so there's that. I did, however, have 1 week of having my car back. That's a good thing, because you do need to get around, just like last night and stuff like that. But wow, here we go. Now it's starting to get there. Jeez. Outside of that, yeah, you know, it's raining a little bit over here right now. We have a fundraiser being planned for July 27th. That's coming up fairly soon. That's like 2 weeks away for me. But like I said, you know, you just have to keep going. You just have to keep moving with it. And I'm having a very difficult time with this, so I'm gonna throw this over to just to get some music on, and maybe I can get this all sorted out in a matter of a few minutes or so. Okay, here's Coming Up Roses. Yeah, that's what I need.

Yeah.

Okay. Well, at least we got one thing sorted out, which is our album for tonight is Steppenwolf Monster, actually from 1969. Very revolutionary album, actually. A lot of the topics for their presentation on this album had to do with the Vietnam War and what was happening at that time. So we're going to get started with that and hope everything goes smoothly from here on out. Stay tuned. You're with DJ Frank X on KONA 100.5 LPFM, the final vinyl. Here is Steppenwolf Monster.

And there we go with side one of Steppenwolf Monster from 1969. And I think we got the glitches worked out, the kinks. Now, the kinks are for another night. this side one featured a three-part song, Monster, Suicide, and America, followed by Draft Resistor and Power Play. It wasn't this album, but the live album, the double live album that followed that I used to listen to incessantly almost every day after school. I actually loved their sound. It was something about John Kay's vocals and the messages that they had to say, putting them to music and so forth, that really got me into their style. And, you know, I later bought this album. It's, you know, I think something about the live album really kind of like sparked the crowd in the back, and I think it was part of it too. In any case, they dedicated one side of the live album to this same side that you just heard, and in the same order, if I remember correctly. They had a lot of great music, starting off, of course, you know, Born to Be Wild and Magic Carpet Ride, but they came up with a lot of really good hits from the left coast, and I was very happy with it. They actually moved from Canada, I believe it was Alberta? In any case, they weren't as well received from the critics, though. Some dismissed them as a little bit too preachy, perhaps, or, you know, it wasn't an effective means to address important political topics. So, there. I disagree. I think it was an excellent way of putting things out there without being too preachy, on the other hand. So right now we got side two of Steppenwolf Monster for you. Enjoy.

Side 2 of Steppenwolf Monster featured Move Over, Fag, What Would You Do If I Did That to You, and what you just heard, From Here to There Eventually. Oh, and we have our alibi for those little glitches that we were having at the beginning of the show. A powerful G4 solar storm is expected to strike Earth Sunday night. It will be so strong that the northern lights could be visible on camera all the way down to the Gulf Coast. After an update, they say that, according to NOAA, the solar storm has arrived faster than expected. This could limit aurora viewing conditions across North America tonight. So there you go. You know, I'm assuming that things are in the air that are beyond our control, certainly. And, you know, that doesn't even count for the political environment that we're currently going through. You know, sometimes in my mind I go through crazy scenarios and I wonder what would happen. You know, they're talking about these times back during the Nixon administration, things that were happening then, especially with regard to the Vietnam War and all the protests that were going on across the country to get them to, just get out of that war. But what if Trump existed back then? I know, you know, his reputation as that of a draft dodger, which they actually talk about draft resistor on this album. But could you imagine Nixon in these times? I'm not, you know, it's pretty crazy stuff when you think about it. All the corruption that happens from pretty much from top to bottom. I think this is a very special case, though, because it seems to me like somewhat they have even the courts. They're trying to uphold justice, but yet on the other hand, the Supreme Court is granting him amnesty, and he's granting amnesty to his insurrection cult and all the people. I mean, there were literally murders that happened on that day, and yet, it's just beyond me what kind of irresponsible decision making is taking place right now. And that has nothing to do at all with the opposing party, the Democratic Party, because they have their own list of things to adhere to, including their irresponsible stance on the genocide in Gaza, unfortunately. So with that said, we're heading into the summertime now. There's several things on the agenda that I am hoping transpire. One is which at the end of July, after our fundraiser on July, the weekend of the 19th and the 20th, we're hoping to do certainly the Mango Festival is definitely happening at Holly Halavai on the 19th of July. We're hoping to stage some DJs outside of that event for later on in the day. And we also are hoping to do like a beach ball event the following day. We haven't determined all of the details yet, but I used to think back to when we had the Electronic Music Festival and how awesome it was that we traveled around the island going from Pahoa to, you know, downtown Kona over to the Hilo Palace Theater and even potentially doing a pool party at Kalani. I mean, those were some fantastic times, as I recall, and great times to meet up with friends. And it was the budding of this whole movement that's gone on now. Things like we saw last night down at Space City,
I mean, we've come a long way. This is a, you know, this is totally grassroots type of movement. We're not being sponsored by the FLIR Foundation or anything like that, or the Gates, you know, the Gates Foundation. No, I don't think they would back us for that. But some magnificent things have been put together, you know, professionally by people like Sean Escalota and Zach Coyton, along with Mike Peel from Off the Grid Productions. So, yeah, things are definitely moving forward at the grassroots level. And I strongly believe that the radio station could have something to do with the next movement forward. There's many ideas that are being thrown out there as far as getting events calendars, and that's been on our list for so long. We should be able to have routine announcements about what's happening all around this island, because there are quite a few things. And not having to chase those down or find out when they're at would be so convenient. Or we can list them on our websites as well, so that you can find out more details and so on. So, yeah, that's just one idea of many. I mean, we want to get the object of our fundraisers, for instance. We would love to have metadata, which is, you know, the names of the groups and the songs, listed right on our website as it's being played. Sometimes that translates over to your car stereos. The more modern versions of your car stereo actually can list that. You know, and it would be fun to create like a community forum, to be able to have certain things put out there, ideas. Getting more people involved. I think we're on that precipice where we now should be having several DJs doing a live in rotation, like first Thursday, second Thursday, third Thursday, both male and female, and be able to spread that throughout the island. I think that's something that will transpire over time. It takes some training. It's, you know, everybody's got their different sound systems and their requisites. We're needing to increase the bitrate speed for putting out, you know, some of this more elaborate material in the electronic world. So we're, you know, that's also going to cost a little bit more money, but we can do it. We definitely can do it, and we're going to need some help from the community in order to pull it off. But we feel like at least, you know, we have it. We have those people in our midst. So with that said, I think I'm going to put a close to this show this evening. Hope you'll be with us again for more of Final Vinyl for next week. Until then, this is DJ Frank X, hoping you'll have a fantastic week. Aloha, and take care of each other.

No, no, there's space for everyone. We got a lot of space here over at Studio H in Hilo for more of the Final Vinyl with DJ Frank X. It is Sunday night, 8 o'clock p.m. The day after a wonderful, well, really international series of protests, or shall I say observations? Is that the politically correct term? No, I think protests is still in vogue yet. Requiem for a Trumpizoid. Okay, so, you know, I just don't get what they perceive as his quality attributes. I really don't. You know, the same people that are just praising him at no end and pretending like he can do no wrong, these are the same people who were identifying the exact things that he was only like 8 years back. And now all of a sudden, due to his power and influence, he has obtained basically kind of like a carte blanche type of thing going on between, you know, the Supreme Court rulings that he cannot be incarcerated for his crimes, which he was convicted of. It's kind of like giving him a free rein, so to speak, and he's using every thread of that rope. I mean, there's a fascist agenda happening on so many levels, and, you know, honestly, the storm that it's creating is nearly making it difficult to assert vision while embracing integrity, which is, you know, at least at the higher levels, it's non-existent. The justice system is being usurped in various forms. He's like railing against judges who are ruling against him on the various things, and that's a real problem. That's a very serious problem. And the longer that the Trumpizoids cannot call him on his acts, I think that the worse we are for it. And that's, you know, that's a huge part of it. It's a huge chunk of change. And I don't just say that against, you know, people that voted for him or whatever. That isn't the issue. The issue is granting him unlimited rope when, in fact, he does not have the attributes of a ruler or somebody who can, other than the fact that he could ram it down your throat. I don't really see the attributes of his leadership. What I can see, though, is a possibility that the guy who assumed office in February kind of like becomes an unintended lightning rod for the chaos that's about to unfold. I can see where that's a possibility, and that ultimately, let's say, for instance, a lot of these agencies that he's jacking, like, you know, FEMA and EPA or CDC or whoever, the World Health Organization, you know, they've been due for a total reset regardless. And this may actually produce that reset inadvertently. So there is that ray of light that I hold out for, but the rest of it, not so much. I mean, I made the call that, you know, the day after he got inaugurated, that he would pardon his insurrection cult within 90 days. That would probably be up in another 2 weeks, that 90 days. Well, he did it on day one. So like I said, I really should have played the under on that one. I might be a rich man. I doubt it, but you never know, as I say. In any case, let's get on with the matter at hand here. Yeah, we have an album to choose for tonight's show, and it's going to come out of one of four categories: progressive rock, punk rock, 70s industrial, new wave in the 80s, like we chose last week with The Cure, and classic rock, pre-67. So let's see what's in store for tonight.
And it is, oh my gosh, progressive rock again. Okay, we are so far down the rabbit hole with progressive rock that we literally only have two selections remaining, and I could tell you even who they are. I know one is Three Man Army, and the other is Yes, the classic band Yes. So I guess it's going to be come down to one of those two. I mean, progressive rock has just been rocking off the charts this entire year. We've had about, I don't know, this, we're going on the 11th selection out of like maybe 15 or something like that. I guess we'll find out. In any case, yeah, you know, Pele's been going off too at the same time. I was up there about maybe 10 days ago. Time's going by so fast lately. But she really put on a dance, a double dance, this these past few days, and attracting many people up there, I might add. I've just been seeing pictures and videos coming through on Facebook and so forth. Just beautiful, really. Meantime, I think you folks on the Kona side are feeling it from the VOG. But, you know, as it tends to happen. So we have our two choices. Let's find out who is the final choice for this evening's show. And it stops right on the edge, and it is Fragile. This is a brand new album, and it's so appropriate for tonight's show, I might add. This album I bought over at Uwila Records in Waimea. The same night as Dan Brower and Alicia did their Nirvana set, I realized, hey, you know what? I'm missing a vital component of my Yes collection, and we have to obtain it quickly. So I did buy it from them, and in the meantime, I could have struck a little deal with them. That's probably going to come in vogue maybe in this next quarter, possibly, which means I can kind of borrow about, I'm going to say, a half dozen albums to start, and we're going to slowly regenerate some of our selections that could potentially be chosen, and giving Uwila credit for that. So yeah, that's coming up in the not-too-distant future. For now, we have a very classic album for you, which is Yes, Fragile, from 1971. September was released. So let's kick it off. Welcome to the Final Vinyl on your Voice of Kona, KONA 100.5 LPFM.

54 years old and as good as it sounds, as good as the first time I heard it, which was on cassette, by the way, and one of those home recorded cassettes, you know, that you used to make up with Jethro Tull, Aqualung on the other side on a very small, tiny cassette recorder. In any case, that was crystal clear. That was just a beautiful record. I'm glad I got it at Uila Records. And I hope more of those to come in the very near future. This was Yes's fourth studio album, which was released in the UK in November of 1971, in the US on the 4th of January 1972, off of Atlantic Records. Keyboardist Rick Wakeman made his first appearance on this particular album. We replaced Tony Kaye after the group had finished touring their breakthrough record, the Yes album, in 1971. The band's, let me see. Basically, Wakeman was like a virtuoso in electric piano, organ, mellotron, and Moog synthesizer, which really worked well around that time. And Emerson, Lake, and Palmer took that to the hilt. And Rick Wakeman was right there with Emerson as the top keyboardist among all the bands at that time. And of course, the rest of the group, Howe and John Anderson, they all really, poured it out into this album. In fact, there are five solo pieces each band member produced. One of those, let's go through the tracks on side one. Roundabout was produced by the entire group, but Cans and Brahms was an arrangement by Wakeman, which extracts from Brahms' Fourth Symphony in E minor, third movement. We Have Heaven is the Anderson track. South Side of the Sky, which you just heard, was an Anderson and Squire track. So we're almost here, ready for side two in just a little moment. This will be the second to last of the progressive rock albums that we're going through, unless we repopulate that genre with some albums from Uila Records, which could very well happen. But for now, we'll settle for side two of Fragile by Yes.

Yes, and there were about seven other Yes albums I could have chosen from, but this one really stands out for me as an extraordinary piece by all five members of the group Yes. And that side two featured the Bruford arranged track called 5% for Nothing, Long Distance Runaround, followed by The Fish, Chandelaria Prematoris, which is a Chris Squire composition. Mood for a Day was Howe's composition, that is Steve Howe on electric and acoustic. Very beautiful piece. And then what you just heard was Heart of the Sunrise. Yes, there was, you know, the original Yes album came out in 1969, slightly different group than it was from this album forward. I had Relayer, which, you know, to me was kind of the end. I wouldn't want to leave out going towards the one out of their classic sets. Certainly, Tales of Topographic Oceans, I have that. It's a double album. Four lengthy tracks on it. Some people absolutely love it. Others say it's just too gaudy. And, you know, I like the pieces. I like listening to them. I just don't know that it's, you know, it's one of those classic radio have-to-have albums out there. Then there's the Triple Live album that, you know, it's a fair recording. I don't say it's great because, I don't know, a lot of the recording techniques that they used back then were not quite up to par. You had to have every single instrument mic'd up perfectly. And I don't know, it just never struck me as, you know, even though I have it in my collection, I never considered it. Oh, you absolutely have to play this, or this particular track stands out. Not the way that this particular album does. Close to the Edge, another really excellent album. I have, it's a little bit old, it's a little bit scratched. I didn't want to really go with that one. And really, Yes, Fragile is the king this evening. So, with that said, yeah, what are we looking at for the rest of April? This is going to be a very, very intriguing month, and really the rest of the year. I've got my travel cap on, and I'm actually looking at the possibilities for doing some travel, both to the mainland and potentially to Asia. And I don't know really when to... you know, kind of like book those trips. I'm going to play a lot of it by ear. I am starting to get a number of new people on air this week. I'm you know, very excited that we have Astrology by Crystalline, doing her pieces. In fact, I got a new one lined up for tomorrow morning. And then we have... Tunes of the Midnight Moon, I believe, is the new piece put together by Zarnak, she goes by. And it would be Thursday nights from 10 to midnight that she'll be taking it. And we're going to try and do something tonight. I'm not 100% sure, but, you know, let's see what happens in the next 5 or 10 minutes or so. Here's, you know, I make the statements that, you know, about Trump and all that stuff. But once again, I will point back to the fact that the this whole track was set up kind of by the Democrats in the sense that they did not choose to go with the will of the people. At no point do they ever go with the will of the people. They have a few oligarchs that are in control,
and those are the ones that make their decision. They have their hands tied with Zionism and all that nonsense that goes on with the genocide over in Gaza. And so, you know, they're not that great of a choice, to be quite honest, until they get that part of it squared up. And I keep pointing at the fake money system that infiltrates into government that decides the power games. And that's really what it comes down to. So if you're creating a fake money system, as they did throughout, you know, the New Deal in the 1930s, really once 1913 and the Federal Reserve came into play, the writing was on the wall for what was to transpire. A lot of times we don't see it immediately. We don't see or feel the repercussions of, say, a Supreme Court decision that allows corporations to become persons by definition and therefore have control more than the individuals. Once you've reached that point, now you have the economy of a war machine, basically, that says, oh, in order for us to be economically viable and to support all these programs at home, we have to be at war. And what are the wars over, really? Again, you can point to, you know, the things with Israel. And I think it's really stupid that they use, that they revert back to World War I and Hitler and all of what happened at that point and say that that is, you know, you're anti-Semitic for not supporting them or some faction of that narrative. And that the reason why that's really dumb is because you're basically supporting a country that's trying to create genocide over another group of people. Think about that for a moment. What happened to them when they were in that similar position where they were suffering during the Hitler regime? And oh, by the way, we just happen to be bringing back fascism as a fashionable mode of government. No. You know, that to me is unacceptable on so many levels. And I think what we're experiencing now is kind of a dust storm that's been kicking up all of these things. And that's, you know, it's made for tremendous anxiety, especially amongst the people who have a lot of skin in the game. And, you know, I feel for them on one hand. And on the other hand, I don't know how much they are reveling in free speech. I'm glad that they had the protests this weekend. That's a good start. But I think using the forces that we have available to us, and this station I certainly include as one of those, because that's partly why it was designed, so that individuals such as yourself can actually speak out on different topics. And that's what we want. I wouldn't mind hearing why those who support Trump sing his praises so highly. I want to hear about these wonderful attributes that he has as a leader that's bringing people together within the country and maybe exposing those elements that need to be exposed on the shadow side of our government. That's all I'll say for right now. I mean, this is never intended to be a political rant. Like I said on April Fool's Day, this will be the last rant. I guess it lasted all of a week. So, in any case, I hope you're going to have a great rest of your April. I know I am. I'm in baseball mode these days, alongside of my taxes and alongside of a bunch of other stuff, farming and gardening. That's a good one, by the way. Good one to engage in. Hey, take advantage of it. If you got some land, you know, just grow some veggies on it and feel the land. It's DJ Frank X for the 420 Report. Have a fabulous week. Take care of each other. Aloha.

Yes, and it is time for the final vinyl. The stormy weather, well, there's not much we could do about that. Lots of rain this past weekend, but that was the least of our worries here in Hilo. And we just got news that the suspect who is accused of shooting at an officer on Friday has been shot and killed just within this past hour. There was two men who were in a Chevy pickup truck, I believe, and at the First Hawaiian Bank at Prince Cohio Plaza, when an officer approached them, the fellow Christopher Lucretia, who was just shot, pulled a gun and shot a police officer in both the right forearm and the head. He is in serious but stable condition. But this has been an ongoing search effort, manhunt, for the two suspects. One of them, Silas Zion, was arrested Friday in Pahoa. So, you know, hats off to the policemen who have done quite a lot of work in terms of tracing this guy down. There was so many officers who were assigned to this particular case because, armed and dangerous all throughout Hilo. Generally speaking, we're a pretty quiet town here, but this particular one was troubling for sure, and we're glad that it's ended. Now I can go out and do my shopping tomorrow. No, I'm, you know, it's been raining here pretty much all weekend. I don't know how it is over there in Kona. But, you know, that's, like I said, that's the least of our concerns. Glad that this particular incident is over. It's unfortunate lives had to be lost in the process. Unfortunately, that's the way it goes when this type of thing comes to the surface. And we're glad that it's over with at this point. Supposed to be a media briefing within this hour regarding the convicted felon, Christopher Lucretia. Meantime, yes, the Doge and Pony show continues nationally with, you know, I think the federal spending bills have been deferred to September, so the government is, I don't know if it's not going to shut down or if it shut down and it's now back in force, but we're good to September. Meantime, we have Final Vinyl here in our studio, Studio H in Hilo, and we're down to four genres that we have to choose from. So we will do a wheel spin. By the way, we've had 6 of 9 selections so far in this 2025 year, chosen by Progressive Rock. So let's see if we can get a little diversity in here and see what happens. Looks like we will. Punk rock, 70s industrial. Excuse me. My goodness. My throat's a little done for. So let's bring up our wheel for 70s and industrial and see what we have. Let's see here.

So sorry for the delay. We're just bringing our wheel up here for, and it looks like, let me see how many selections are on here. Yeah, it looks like there's about 7 different selections to choose from on this one. And let's see who our artist is for tonight. Let's not delay it any further. Yeah, it looks like it's going to be Gary Newman and Tubeway Army for this evening's show. Gary Newman emerged out of that kind of dark synthesizer-based punk rock. You can't really call it punk rock because I don't know. It seemed to border more on like the new wave, but I think dark wave is the apt description for Gary Newman and Tubeway Army. An album called Replicas will be coming up shortly. It's another excellent album. And in the meantime, while I'm queuing this up, let's Cuts You Up by

we are back. And yeah, this album, Replicas, is from 1979. Let's begin. Me, I Disconnect From You begins side one.

What can I say? Once again, the wheel just has this uncanny way of finding an album that almost fits the soundtrack for this moment. I mean, I'm looking at the album cover, and there's a picture of Gary Numan staring out to this window of what looks like an eclipsed moon. What did we have this week? An eclipsed rare blood moon called the Blood Worm Moon. And at the same time, the Mach Men killing by numbers. What did we just have? Yes. Apprehension of a gun criminal shot to death this evening. And yes, life goes on. Gary Numan's Replicas, fantastic album, really. That was side one, Me, I Disconnect From You. The single, Our Friends Electric, which incidentally went to number one. The Mach Men, Praying to the Aliens, and what we just heard, Down in the Park. Yes, Gary Numan and Tube Way Army. Let me read you a little bit about this album. This was the second album put out by Tube Way Army with Gary Numan. It was released the 6th of April, 1979 by Beggar's Banquet Records. After that, Gary Numan would continue to release records under his own name, though the musicians in Tube Way Army would continue to work with him for some time. Numan would term this phase of his career the Machine Phase, which preceded the Pleasure Principle in 1979 and Telecon 1980. Of course, he had the big hits single Cars right around that time as well. And the album Replicas also went to number one in the UK charts in July of 1979. It's a loose concept album. Replicas was based on a dystopian book that Numan Hood hoped to eventually complete. It was set in a not too distant future metropolis where Mach Men, androids with cloned human skin, and other machines keep the general public cowed on orders from the gray men, shadowy officials. More familiarity. While the album's settings and lyrics were directly inspired by the science fiction of Philip K. Dick, particularly his seminal work, Do Androids Dream of Electric Sheep? The title was not based on that, though. Numan's Mach Men were similar to replicants, the term used for androids in Ridley Scott's Blade Runner. So there you have it. Yes, this is somewhat of a dystopian soundtrack, if you will. And something that I caught on to almost immediately, even, you know, like I said, the song Cars had come out, and it just had, I always loved synth. So when the synth pop stuff started happening, I was like pretty giddy, actually. I really love synth. And this album has a ton of it, so I took to it quite fondly. In any case, we're ready for side two of Replicas, which is going to kick us off with You Are In My Vision. Keep it tuned to your Voice of Kona, KONA 100.5 LPFM.

Well, good evening, and welcome to the final vinyl here on KONA 100.5 LPFM. And I'll tell you what, this show is like, it's questionable whether everything is going to work perfectly, because I've had to shift so many different computers around, and this sort of thing works with that sort of thing, but doesn't connect to the internet, and blah, blah, blah. There's a whole mosh pit of things going on right now. I have a friend coming back from Miami who was delayed on his flights today, so I'm picking him up in a little while. Meantime, we had, for myself, just a little over 2 days' worth of a wonderful sonic safari out at Monodina Farms since Friday afternoon. We fortunately were able to record using the same very computer that we're on right now to pick up at least one of the stages. And we had some great turnout for it. It's always a good time getting together with everyone that, we haven't seen in quite some time. It was quite rainy, but it is a farm after all. And it is, down in Pahala, so... mud is not an uncommon thing there. And sometimes that's a good thing, just like when I'm in Hilo over here doing farming. I like the rain, up to a point. In any case, it's been a very, very active week. I'm in the midst of getting my own car taken care of. That's, was part of the issue was... borrowing my friend's car while he was gone, and thank you, James, so much for that. It's really, really kind of you. It actually saved my Prius because, I was able to line up the mechanics, get them kind of taken care of, and we're going to get you taken care of tonight right here on Final Vinyl with a choice that's going to come out of one of three different genres, and the hottest one has been... punk rock 70s industrial of late, but we also have new wave 80s and post classic 67. So here's the spin, and let's see what we're going to be going after tonight. Yes, it is punk rock 70s industrial once again. I'll tell you what, this wheel, it gets to be very consistent once it decides it wants to go off in a certain tangent. And we cleared off the we cleared off four other genres, but we just got rid of was progressive rock, and it just kept selecting that. Right now we only have three different choices on our wheel for this particular program, and we're going to see who it is. It is going to be Chrome. How appropriate for the chaotic waves in the air right now. We're about to do a visitation to the world of Chrome, with their first album. I'll tell you what, I have a box set of their stuff that I believe it came out of, was it Subterranean Records? One of those industrial labels in San Francisco. I had been introduced to them in the late 70s by a friend, and really liked their style. It was very futuristic, did not hold any punches back, and it was, you'll hear in just a moment what they're on about. Damon Edge and Helios Creed were the two most prominent members, but I think early on they had several other musicians

Okay, and we are back here at Studio H, just about to put on the first side of The Visitation by Chrome. They're another one of those groups that is very sparse in terms of historical and background information. They almost feel like they're from another planet in a way. But they're definitely their own style. This, of course, came out during the punk rock era. So shortly after, you know, when all the Sex Pistols stuff happened, they took a different turn entirely. And what you're going to come to find out is, yes, they definitely felt like they were tapping into a whole different energy. This is The Visitation by Chrome.

Yes, this album works perfectly after you've been awake for all but about 8 of the last 48 hours. In any case, that's side one of Chrome, The Visitation, featuring How Many Years Too Soon, Raider, Return to Zanzibar, and what you just heard, Caroline. It's actually an album released in 1976 off of Siren Records. The one thing that stood out for me on this particular album was how artistic they were in terms of their, you know, their lyrics. I thought were really quite good, simple, but very interesting to mesh in to that post-punk industrial sound. There's, you know, whether it's Pere Ubu or, you know, we played Killing Joke a couple weeks ago, it has kind of a thrashy sound to it, yes. But it also, you know, kind of speaks to its time. And I don't know, it had some sort of breakthrough appeal. I did eventually get to meet with Damon Edge at one of his performances out in San Francisco when I moved there. Cool to talk to him after, you know, hearing several of their albums. Helios Creed was the other instrumental person who stood out within their band. But the two of them together, yeah, they made some pretty futuristic music that kind of stood out. It had no commercial appeal, It delved into areas that I think actually NME put it best. They say that it was described as early Brian Eno meets Santana, which is pretty spot on because Brian Eno always came up with the innovations, especially electronically, and then Santana with his guitar work. I thought the I believe it was Damon Edge, or it might have been one of the other. I'm going to find out here in a little bit. But in any case, side two coming up shortly. We'll return you to some New Order.

Chrome from San Francisco. Yes, they were one of the bands in the mid-1970s that spurred my interest in moving to San Francisco. You know, of course, along with a lot of the flower, hippie, psychedelia music that was standing out at the time as well. But they veered off in a whole different direction and produced what I thought was very futuristic, somewhat science fiction. You know, that industrial sound actually did spark a lot of more bands that appeared in the 1980s, perhaps like Skinny Puppy, My Life with a Thrill Kill Cult, folks like that. They did put out like six more albums, and it then produced a chrome box that once I got to San Francisco, I was so curious about them that I went to Subterranean Records just to see what they were about. Were they producing more material? Apparently they were. Although they did not tour much, I think I'm pretty sure it was very complex back in the day to reproduce a lot of the sound that they were creating in the studio. But yeah, Alien Soundtracks, The Chronicles Part 2 and 1, No Humans Allowed, Half Machine Lip Moves, which I now have two copies of because I got the that album by itself, Blood on the Moon, and again, The Chronicles Part 1. They were formed in 1975 by Damon Edge, whose real name was Thomas Wisa. He was on drums, vocals, synths, and production, as well as Gary Spain on bass guitar and violin. Apparently, while studying at the California Institute of the Arts, Edge became influenced in making unusual sounds. This progressed after a trip to Morocco, where he heard a lot of Arabic music. In his head, he began putting a beat behind the music and started coming up with ideas for songs. Chrome's music contained a lot of atmosphere in the sound production, featuring 3- and 8-note melodies, usually layered with an atonal drone backed by a rhythm section. This sort of atmosphere was influenced by the music he had heard in Morocco. About 6 months after that trip, Edge began forming a band and recording his new music. Yeah, you know, I was very keen on kind of what they created atmospherically. I think that was the neatest part of theirs. You know, it wasn't the typical 4-beat melody and that sort of thing that you found in commercial music. That's why probably it did not have commercial appeal. Although, later on when they, you know, eventually got around to touring, I see a few notes here that Quentin Tarantino apparently was a fan and was one in attendance at the Troubadour in Los Angeles. It was their first tour show in over 15 years. It says turnout was modest, but yeah, certain numbers were exchanged between Quentin and Helios after the show. I thought they would fit in really well with like a David Lynch production in a way. May have even been too far out for him, perhaps. Depending on the scene, I think he would have appreciated him as well as John Peel. He never had a Peel Sessions out there, but that's definitely the type of music that John Peel would generally promote. But mostly he found his selections over in Europe rather than, say, the West or the East Coast in America. In any case, yeah, what else we got going on? You know, I just wanted to give a little tribute to Justin and Jasmine at Monadina Farms, who had, you know, their last big event for some time to come. And they're going to be moving on
for a few years, and won't be able to produce at that location anymore. But I just wanted to say my thank yous to them and all the people who created this, you know, immaculate art farm, which was, you know, the first time I'd seen it, I'd only seen the one side, and then I got to see the other side of the road with its, you know, 270-degree vista. It was just beautiful once the rains cleared up. It does tend to rain for about 4 hours heavy, and then once it clears, it's absolutely gorgeous out there. And they have such great facility and warmth and charm. Many of the local communities have done some fundraisers for things such as Recycle Hawaii, and just generally a really good vibe. So I definitely want them to feel as though they're greatly appreciated for putting themselves out on the edge in some instances, just by having to put so much work into that space. And they, you know, they did do a lot, and it does not go unnoticed at all, the extent to which they did, you know, even building the showers most recently. And you know, we didn't even get to test out the fire pit yesterday because it was raining so much, but there's a lovely campfire area, an area for spinning fire, an area for doing visuals on a very large screen with, thank you, Megan, for tending to most of the visual work accompanying the music. I did meet up with a lot of DJs I've not seen before. I would like to catch up with them, even on back on the East Coast. I believe one of the artists was from Asheville, North Carolina. Tempeca, or something like that. I have to go back in my notes and find it, but there's several people that stood out. One, Emmy, I believe, was her name. She came over from Oahu and did a really cool set as well. And of course, we had a lot of our cast of characters who we had seen many times before, such as Moon Tribe, and Monotone was out there, Mr. B. God, there's so many to name, but I have not really seen the artist list, and so I have to go back and check on that. I do have what I believe is a very good recording of the second night, things that took place after, well, it was a little bit in the afternoon, but then more from 9 till 4 a.m., I think it was, when I pulled the plug. In any case, we also have Mark Farina coming up this coming weekend at Willie's Chicken on May 24th. And the next month, also at, I believe it's Willie's Chicken, I have to confirm this one, but Justin Martin is making a return to the Big Island, and, you know, we're stoked to have both of them returning and enjoying the Big Island. Once again, all the people from the production companies, they are all very much a part of our vision, an inspiration to our vision, really, such as Off the Grid Productions. We saw Alika. We have one of his sets again. That's Pure Vibe Productions. Static Traveler, he goes by. I got to see Gracie. That was wonderful. The new DJs coming on board. It's fantastic to see, you know, of course, Braden, and all the people that he brings forward are, it's a tremendous outreach to be able to introduce these artists to our community. And,
I'm losing my train of thought. No surprise, because I did not get that all that much sleep, and the sleep that I did get is very, very much needed. So I think we're going to call it a night here at Studio H. Once again, DJ Frank X bringing you the final vinyl every week on your Voice of Kona, KONA 100.5 LPFM. Thanks for joining us. Have a wonderful week. And, see you again next time.

for this next week. Things could shift real fast, and we don't really know. But in the meantime, you know, I'm so thankful to have some great performers, producers, DJs, all surrounding us on this wonderful island. And last night, we had an exceptional evening at Space City. Zodiac of Glow was on for, the better part of 12 hours. So, yes, it was one of those late morning nights. Little sleep, but just enough. Sleep is overrated. Most of the time. But in any case, yeah, you know, it's getting pretty dicey on the international front, as would be expected. And I can go into various scenarios where, you know, there's probably going to be some false flags that's going to really spur this war thing on forward. Right now, it seems to be like they were making up reasons to attack, for Israel to attack and for the U.S. to be complicit in that plot. So, you know, they're already fixing the narrative. Let's put it that way. We've heard that one before, haven't we? During COVID and such. Yeah, it's coming from all ends these days because, you know, they have to have their... They have to create their slice of the pie in this chaotic universe, I guess. But I hate to see it become the norm. I do believe that we have, we have more calmer heads around the area where we are here, and we're all still doing some great things out there. I had a wonderful day last Monday going out and checking in with Provision Solar about the possibility that, hey, maybe we could get fronted some solar gear and we can keep this station on the air because we're really needing to get some funding. We're plotting out the possibilities of doing, fundraisers, and it's our 12th anniversary coming up. July 19th and 20th, which just so happens to coordinate with the Mango Festival, Sanctuary of Mauna Kea Gardens. And, it's ripe for us to be able to go out there and just have a really fun time, maybe connect an electric beach ball the next day. But, you know, things are still working themselves out in that regard. Meanwhile, back at the ranch here, we're ready to go for another edition of Final Vinyl. So we're going to give it a spin, give the wheel a spin, and see what comes up. And it looks like, let me see here. Oh, is it going to be one of these deals where it's going to take its time to decide? Well, I have an alternative to that. I can actually bring it up on my telephone nowadays, so let's do that instead. Seems to work much better on an app. So it is new wave 80s, and all of a sudden, you know, we're transitioning. We had the same choice last week, and we seem to come into these streaks of certain genres just turning up at certain times. So let's find out what particular artist is going to be chosen for tonight. I'm excited because there's still a lot of really good music on this board, and there also is a double play still standing in this, I believe. No, there isn't. Okay. Anyway, we're going to go and give it a spin, and let's see who comes up from the 80s new wave, which is The Smiths. Okay. Yeah, that's, you know, that's, I guess that's louder than bombs. Gee whiz. Oh my goodness. So I'm gonna have to decide. I got a few different albums in my Smiths collection, so I don't know. Louder Than Bombs is gonna, something's gonna have to be able to top that, otherwise that's gonna be our choice.

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And then the tension builds. This is Killing Joke while we're queuing things up here. Stay tuned, folks. You're going to be hearing Morrissey and the Smiths.

Okay, and we are back, and I do not have a copy of Louder Than Bombs. Instead, I have three choices, and I made an executive decision to choose The Queen Is Dead as our choice for the Smiths this evening. It's from 1986,

That's much better. It's amazing what happens when you get all the technical glitches worked out. Side one of The Queen is Dead by the Smiths, the sardonic wit of Morrissey, and a great guitar of Johnny Marr. It is their third album. I found out the Smiths have a very intriguing playlist, discography of different stuff. They put out a double compilation album shortly after this one. It's a lot of their singles, sides, B-sides, and so forth. In any case, side one, title track, The Queen is Dead. Frankly, Mr. Shankly, I know it's over. Never had no one ever. And Cemetery Gates, which you just heard. The band actually got together about maybe 3 years before putting out its first album called The Smiths in 1984. Went through some personnel changes during that time, but the foundational group is Morrissey, excuse me, Johnny Marr on guitar, Andy Rourke on bass, and Mike Joyce on drums and percussions. Side two will be coming up very shortly here. Reminder that next Saturday is Justin Martin coming over right in Kona Town. I'm thinking, I guess.

another legendary band from Manchester, The Smiths. Side two right there from The Queen is Dead, Big Mouth Strikes Again, The Boy with the Thorn in His Side, Vicar in a Tutu, There is a Light That Never Goes Out, and Some Girls Are Bigger Than Others. In fact, The Smiths were very influential over a lot of groups that followed in the 90s, such as Stone Roses and Oasis. Very influenced by many different bands. The guitar of Johnny Marr is very distinct, with its kind of like jangly sound, and it's works well with Morrissey's voice, and I think that was the thing that kind of like was their trademark. And they really ran with it. They had a lot of singles back in those early 80s days, when they were making quite a few EPs also. They also have a kind of a history of, between Morrissey and Marr, they were trying to, work out, well, who owns the name The Smiths and the trademark and the logo, etc. And Marr seemed to be more active in pursuing that. And as a result, it kind of like created some friction and tension. I think, Morrissey went on to do his own solo career, and I actually did get to see him tour in, I believe it was San Jose, back in the early 90s. And I never did actually get to see the Smiths, but they were around back in those days, the early 80s, I'm sure I could have probably made a special trip up to New York or something to see him, but I never did. In any case, after kind of like the new wave kind of burned its candle, it morphed into what was the Smiths, and then, more into the alternative 90s music. In any case, I think I'm going to leave it at that. I did check, by the way, it is at Willie's Hot Chicken on June 28th. That is Justin Martin, produced by Off the Grid Productions. And I've been seeing quite a bit of announcements for different shows coming up this summer. Today was, the longest day of the year, and the longest morning for me, too. I didn't really get much sleep last night with the party going on. We got some nice recordings from it, that's for sure. And looking forward to getting those on the air very soon. So I hope you have a fabulous week. And, I do hope something resolves with what seems to be inevitable is that, all this disruption in the Middle East, and it's too bad that we have to somehow or other reconcile ourselves to some of the insanity that's going on right now, which is the really tough thing to do. It feels very alienating at times, and that's kind of what I feel is the radio station fills a nice void there. And I hope more and more people can consider participating in whatever way, shape, or form they can. You can submit 420 reports if you want to express a certain view or a perspective, maybe a grassroots movement that you're getting involved with. We're trying to get information out there, so I hope everyone understands we do have outlets for that. We're now doing astrology readings in the morning. Thank you, Crystal, for doing those. She submits them every week, and they're quite good. Michelle Melendez, thank you for doing Blossom Inner Wellness and spreading the information about our local politics that really affect our state politics and so on. So yeah, do to keep it tuned to Radio Alchemy KONA
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Take care of each other.

And good evening, Kona. Welcome to the final vinyl here on your Voice of Kona, KONA 100.5 LPFM. And oh my, what a trance island dental journey this was this past week. So much has happened. And it's been quite a ride, really. Let me give you an example. I picked up my first... Don't tell anyone this, but I picked up my first Social Security check. And it was spent wisely on three new tires for my Prius. That's the start. And then, you know, I was waiting for this Jacquardy solar power generator to come in. The second shipment did arrive, and it was $150 off the already somewhat reasonable price of $800. If it works like I hope it will, this should, you know, shave some dollars off my electric bill. I hope it might cut it in half. I don't know. And if it does, then we're going to apply it to our radio station over there as well. So, you know, exciting times ahead. That was like my birthday gift to myself from last month. Yeah, it was, you know, I wanted to buy it in February, but they were sold out. And there's another shipment coming in right behind it, I'm told, by the customer service folks at Costco. But yeah, I did a lot in these last 3 days, handling a bunch of client work. Not partying too hard, you know. I was taking it easy on that one this week, but got to meet up with a lot of people and, you know, discussing what's going to be happening at the end of this month. We got the sponges coming to my bar on March 29th, so, you know, keep an ear out for that one. We also have, you know, several other things that are happening that I'm not going to mention just yet. In the meantime, yeah, we've still got the Dojin Pony Show going on in Washington, D.C. And, there ain't no telling what exactly, where the wheel's going to stop spinning on that one. And, oh, by the way, we do have a wheel spin already for you tonight to find out what album is going to be played. So let's get started in on the real business for this evening. And find out. No, didn't want that. Let me see if we can go back a step. Oh, gee whiz. Okay, let me try something else. Seem to always somehow or other have an issue with this, but for good reasons usually. And the winner is, oh, by a hair. Progressive rock once again. Okay. So we got that mystery solved. Yes, this has been coming up a lot lately, I must say. And I have no problem with it because I love progressive rock, but I do like diversity as well. And pretty soon we're going to be taking a number off the board in other areas. But for now, tonight at least, I think we got about only four progressive rock bands remaining, and let's see what's up for tonight on the progressive end of things. And it is, again by a hair, Captain Copter and the Fabulous Twirly Birds. Yes, you'll recall Randy California, who actually has ties to Hawaii. His mother was Bernice Pearl, and they lived in Kauai High. And unfortunately, he drowned saving his son from a riptide way back in, I don't know, the early 80s, early or mid 80s. But he left us with some really, really great music. He was the lead guitarist and vocalist from the band Spirit. You'll remember them from
the 12 Dreams of Dr. Sardonicus, which we've already played, and as well as I Got a Line on You. That was their hit single way back when, 68, I believe. And in any case, he came out with a solo album. Sounds a lot like Jimi Hendrix, and in fact, he played with Jimi before, you know, the Jimi Hendrix Experience formed. So he learned a number of tricks, and you'll hear in just a little while why they stand out. Meantime, we'll leave you with a little Speechless. That's where I'm going to be for a couple minutes while we get us queued up. Stay tuned.

And we're back. And this is another album from that great period, 1972 in this particular case. But music was great back then. I believe the Dr. Sardonicus came out in 1970, and this is off the same Epic label. So here is side one, Randy California, Captain Copter, and the Fabulous Twirly Birds. Enjoy.

All right, so before I get to my commentary about this album, let me first introduce, if you don't know some of those songs already, let off with Downer, Into Devil, I Don't Want Nobody, and the Beatles' classic Day Tripper, and Paul Simon and Garfunkel's Mother and Child Reunion. I believe that was actually just a Paul Simon song. That's side one of Captain Copter and the Fabulous Twirly Birds by Randy California. So the album was recorded and released following Randy California's departure from Spirit, and their fourth album, which was aforementioned, 12 Dreams of Dr. Sardonicus, reached the charts but took an inordinate amount of time to receive attention, and the album would eventually be certified gold by the Record Association in 1976. As a result, Jay Ferguson and Mark Andes departed Spirit to form JoJo Gunn, along with Andes' brother Matt, whose slide guitar work had previously appeared in Prelude Nothing to Hide on the Sardonicus album, and drummer Curly Smith. So, following the departure of Jay Ferguson and Mark Andes in early 1971, Spirit recruited another band member, John Arias, and Randy California was growing disenchanted with the band Spirit and left in July of 1971, along with bassist John Fine. And here's the thing. He spent much of his time afterwards in jam sessions with various musicians in Topanga Canyon clubs, particularly a club known as The Coral. Now, that album, Dr. Sardonicus, I believe is the most underrated album, I think, of all times, because it came out, you know, granted it came out during a time when there was so much competition and, you know, bands were coming out of the woodwork, and very good material at that. Somehow or other, though, I don't know why, because the album itself had like 12 excellent tracks, and it was melded into kind of somewhat of a concept album as things were happening back then. It was all about concept albums and that sort of thing. And so I think he kind of took a back seat to what was happening. This was just after Jimi Hendrix had passed, and Randy had actually played with Jimmy, whose death in 1970. He had been friends, that is, Jimi Hendrix had been friends with Randy since they played together in Jimmy James and the Blue Flames before Jimmy's career took off. So I guess there's, I don't know if there was a almost a passing of the torch to Randy California, and maybe he wasn't Jimi Hendrix, but he kind of had the same tonal textures in his guitar. He looked a little bit like him, had a big afro, and I guess, you know, some of the mannerisms kind of like emulated Hendrix. But, you know, he wasn't Jimi Hendrix. that's a tough one to you know, tough act to follow. So I don't know exactly what it was that it wasn't, they weren't a household name, other than, like I said, they had the hit single, I Got a Line on You, but the album itself didn't, it didn't go gold until 1976. That's, shoots, 6 years later. And as for this album itself, here's what some critics had to say about it. They were kind of mixed a bit. One from AllMusic wrote that the cover songs became unrecognizable frames for California's improvisations. At least the covers were actual songs, which was more than you could say for the originals, before concluding that Captain Copter ended up proving that California was not ready to be promoted from a group guitarist who sang and wrote occasionally. However, there was another critic who said, while he did not have a passion for sheer dense weirdness, the album's tunefully
distorted guitar and vocal showcase will grow on you if you give it half a chance. And another positive remark was that it reflects the strong spiritual and musical connection with Jimi Hendrix, although California shows here an individual, densely layered sensibility which puts him several light years ahead of the pack. So, you know, you can listen to side two here in just a moment. I'm going to set this up, and we'll be right back to you shortly.

And I would also add that Spirit apparently reformed at some point with several of their original band members, and I got to see them twice. The first time was in San Francisco, and it was, in fact, the best retro concert I'd ever seen in my lifetime. Second time, they were a little bit more, I don't know, a little bit more reserved. They were coming towards the end of their career, certainly since the death of Randy California took place. Like I said, it had to be in the 90s, because I saw them play in the the industrial area of Oahu, somewhere in Pearl City or something like that. And it was a good show. They played with Foghat. And it was a fun show. I got to meet the band afterwards, say hello to them, say that I, really appreciated their work. And they, they appreciated my interest in them, of course. But yeah, it was the bottom line story. I'll tell you after this side is done. It's a little bit sad, but it's worth mentioning. And it has to do, again, with his son. His son survived after he had been pulled out of the riptide by Randy California. But unfortunately, Randy passed. So here is side two of Captain Copter and the Fabulous Tour Leapers, Randy California.

I'm not.

And so while I don't have too much time here, side two of Captain Copter and the Fabulous Twirly Birds featured Things Yet to Come, the classic Beatles cover Rain, and followed by Rainbow. Can't have rainbows without rain. And there's so many interesting tidbits on, you know, Randy California's history, some good, some a little bit tragic and strange. For instance, there was a copyright case that I guess they had a song called Taurus in their 1996 reissue of Spirit's first album. And people always asked him why Stairway to Heaven sounds exactly like Taurus, which was released 2 years earlier. And apparently it went all the way to the 9th U.S. Circuit Court of Appeals in San Francisco, eventually ruling